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I'm your pal Al, joining you on this Thursday night. Thanks for tuning in. 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
1: 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On today's Best Country, B103. Next, Brad Paisley defines it neat and clearly. This is country music. 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

0: It's Hippies and Cowboys by Cody Jinks on today's Best Country, B103. We've got your No Talk Triple Play coming in just a few moments, but first. 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
0: 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Tonight, there's a chance of showers and thunderstorms, cloudy with a low of around 60 degrees, east-southeast wind 5 to 7 miles per hour, chance of precipitation is 60%. Tomorrow, showers and possibly a thunderstorm all through the day, high near 67, southeast wind 7 to 10 miles per hour with gusts as high as 20, chance of precipitation is 90%. Tomorrow night, there's a chance of showers and thunderstorms, low of around 62, southeast wind 9 to 11 miles per hour with gusts as high as 20, chance of precipitation is 80%. Then on Saturday, showers likely and possibly a thunderstorm throughout the day, mostly cloudy with a high near 72, south-southeast wind 9 to 13 miles per hour with gusts as high as 22, chance of precipitation is 70%. That's been your AccuWeather forecast on today's Best Country.
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0: 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We've got 30 minutes of continuous country coming your way. 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

Woman by Kane Brown on today's Best Country, B103. I'm your pal Al, joining you on this Thursday night. Thanks for tuning in. 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

0: 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We even got your No Talk Triple Play coming in just a few moments. 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
0: 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Tonight, there's a chance of showers and thunderstorms. Cloudy with a low of around 60 degrees. East-southeast wind 5 to 7 miles per hour. Chance of precipitation is 60%. Tomorrow, showers and possibly a thunderstorm all throughout the day, high near 67. Southeast wind 7 to 10 miles per hour with gusts as high as 20 miles per hour. Tomorrow night, there's a chance of showers and thunderstorms, low of around 62. Southeast wind 9 to 11 miles per hour with gusts as high as 20. Then on Saturday, there's showers likely and possibly a thunderstorm throughout the day. Mostly cloudy with a high near 72. South-southeast wind 9 to 13 miles per hour with gusts as high as 22. That's been your AccuWeather forecast on today's Best Country. We've got more country music coming your way. 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

Morgan Wallen's been by now on today's Best Country, B103. I'm your pal Al, joining you on this Thursday night. Thanks for tuning in. We've got more of today's Best Country coming your way, because up next, David Balls found himself with a thinking problem on today's Best Country, B103.

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0: Today's Best Country, B103, with Cowboy Like Me by Cody Johnson. We've got your No Talk Triple Play coming in just a few moments, but first. 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
1: 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Employees of News Channel Nebraska and their immediate family members are not eligible to win. Winners are responsible for any and all taxes associated with winning the prize. Management will have sole discretion to decide any questions concerning the interpretation of rules governing the promotion and the administration of the promotion, and such decisions shall be final. News Channel Nebraska reserves a right to reject any incomplete or confusing guess and any guess not submitted in accordance with promotion rules. Participants will not have any expectation of privacy concerning the information submitted or the announcement of winners. Prizes will be held for a minimum of 60 days for their winner, and after that time, News Channel Nebraska has a right to redistribute those prize items. 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
0: 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Need a tree trimmed? Call 402-873-5060. Tonight, there's a chance of showers and thunderstorms. Cloudy with a low of around 60 degrees. East-southeast wind, 5 to 7 miles per hour. Chance of precipitation is 60%. Tomorrow, showers and possibly a thunderstorm all throughout the day. High near 67 degrees. Southeast wind, 7 to 10 miles per hour with gusts as high as 20. Tomorrow night, there's a chance of showers and thunderstorms. Low of around 62. Southeast wind, 9 to 11 miles per hour with gusts as high as 20. Then on Saturday, showers and likely, possibly a thunderstorm throughout the day. Mostly cloudy with a high near 72. South-southeast wind 9 to 13 miles per hour with gusts as high as 22. Chance of precipitation is 70%. That's been your AccuWeather forecast on today's Best Country. We've got more country music coming your way. 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

0: Myself by John Morgan on today's Best Country, B103. I'm your pal Al, joining you on this Thursday night. Thanks for tuning in. We've got more of today's Best Country coming your way, because up next, Trace Adkins is looking inward with some songs about me on today's Best Country, B103.
1: I met a guy on a red eye. 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I said, "I sing for

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0: Parker McCollum's looking towards your pretty hard on today's Best Country, B103. We've got your No Talk Triple Play coming in just a few moments, but first. 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
0: 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Tonight there's a chance of showers and thunderstorms, cloudy with a low of around 60 degrees, east-southeast wind 5 to 7 miles per hour. Tomorrow, showers and possibly a thunderstorm all through the day, high near 67. Southeast wind 7 to 10 miles per hour with gusts as high as 20. Tomorrow night, there's a chance of showers and thunderstorms, low of around 62. Southeast wind 9 to 11 miles per hour with gusts as high as 20. Then on Saturday, showers likely and possibly a thunderstorm throughout the day. Mostly cloudy with a high near 72. South-southeast wind 9 to 13 miles per hour with gusts as high as 22. That's been your AccuWeather forecast on today's Best Country. 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

Taylor Swift says, I knew it, I knew you, on today's Best Country, B103. I'm your pal Al, joining you on this Thursday night. Thanks for tuning in. We've got more of today's Best Country coming your way, because up next, Trick Pony's looking into themselves saying, poor me. Another shot on today's Best Country, B103. Poor me.

0: She Don't Know She's Beautiful by Sammy Kershaw on today's Best Country, B103. Next, in response, Luke Combs says, Beautiful Crazy on today's Best Country, B103.
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1: 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Tonight, there's a chance of showers and thunderstorms. Cloudy with a low of around 60 degrees. East-southeast wind 5 to 7 miles per hour. Chance of precipitation is 60%. Tomorrow, showers and possibly a thunderstorm all throughout the day. High near 67 degrees. Southeast wind 7 to 10 miles per hour with gusts as high as 20. Tomorrow night, there's a chance of showers and thunderstorms. Low of around 62 degrees. Southeast wind 9 to 11 miles per hour with gusts as high as 20. Then on Saturday, showers likely and possibly a thunderstorm throughout the day, mostly cloudy with a high near 72 degrees. South-southeast wind 9 to 13 miles per hour with gusts as high as 22. That's been your AccuWeather forecast on today's Best Country. We've got more country music coming your way. It's your No Talk Triple Play with songs like Thank God by Kane Brown and Caitlin Brown, MacArthur by Hardy, Eric Church, Morgan Wallen, and Tim McGraw, and My Front Porch Looking In by Lone Star on today's Best Country, B103.

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1: 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We've got 30 minutes of continuous country coming your way. 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
1: 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That's going to do it for me for tonight. 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
1: News Channel Nebraska AccuWeather.
2: Thunderstorms likely overnight, otherwise cloudy skies expected. Lows dip down to about 60, southeasterly winds 5 to 10 miles per hour. Cloudy skies expected again Friday. Storms likely, daytime highs approaching 64. Storms likely, Friday night, 62. Eyes level off around 72, Saturday, with thunderstorms likely. 73, mainly cloudy skies expected Sunday. I'm weatherology meteorologist Laura Lockwood on News Channel Nebraska. Right now, it's 62 degrees.

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4: Storms likely overnight, otherwise cloudy skies expected. Lows of a low around 60. Winds out of the southeast, 5 to 10 miles per hour. Storms likely Friday, highs around 66. Cloudy skies. Chance for storms Friday night, lows of a low around 62. Overcast skies. Highs around 72. Saturday, with a chance of thunderstorms. 73, mainly cloudy skies Sunday. I'm weatherology meteorologist Laura Lockwood on News Channel Nebraska. Right now, 62.
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1: Went with the script of Thomas Ragland.
0: And baseball.
1: Line shot out towards right center field. It'll get down for a base
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4: Storms likely overnight, otherwise cloudy skies expected. Lulls of a lot for on 60. Winds out of the southeast, 5 to 10 miles per hour. Storms likely Friday, highs around 66, cloudy skies. Chance for storms Friday night, lulls of a lot for on 62, overcast skies. Highs around 72, Saturday, with a chance of thunderstorms. 73, mainly cloudy skies, Sunday. I'm weatherology meteorologist Laura Lockwood on News Channel Nebraska. Right now, it's 61 degrees.

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3: Storms likely overnight, otherwise cloudy skies expected. Lows of a low around 60. Winds out of the southeast, 5 to 10 miles per hour. Storms likely Friday, highs around 66. Cloudy skies. Chance for storms, Friday night, lows of a low around 62. Overcast skies. Highs around 72, Saturday, with a chance of thunderstorms. 73, mainly cloudy skies, Sunday. I'm weatherology meteorologist Laura Lockwood on News Channel Nebraska. Right now, it's 61 degrees.
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0: want the inside scoop on what's going on with the Husker football team? Would you like to hear what the players are doing to prep for next week's game? How about the team's focus at practice?
1: Then have lunch with us at Valentino's in Nebraska City each Thursday of the football season at noon.
0: As we bring you Big Red Buzz
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0: Jake has immersed himself in the Husker sports programs and is trusted by the staff and student athletes in Lincoln, giving him an unsurpassed insight into the teams. He'll pass on what he's soaked up at practices, what he thinks about the upcoming matchup, and take your questions. It's Big Red Buzz each game week on Thursday from noon till 1 at Valentino's in Nebraska City. 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
2: Storms likely overnight, otherwise cloudy skies expected. Lulls of a laugh around 60. Winds out of the southeast, 5 to 10 miles per hour. Storms likely Friday, highs around 66. Cloudy skies. Chance for storms Friday night, lulls of a laugh around 62. Overcast skies. Highs around 72. Saturday, with a chance of thunderstorms. 73, mainly cloudy skies Sunday. I'm weatherology meteorologist Laura Lockwood on News Channel Nebraska. Right now, it's 60 degrees.

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5: Storms likely overnight, otherwise cloudy skies expected. Lulls of a la for on 60. Winds out of the southeast, 5 to 10 miles per hour. Storms likely Friday, highs around 66, cloudy skies. Chance for storms, Friday night, lulls of a la for on 62, overcast skies. Highs around 72, Saturday, with a chance of thunderstorms. 73, mainly cloudy skies, Sunday. I'm weatherology meteorologist Laura Lockwood on News Channel Nebraska. Right now, it's 60 degrees.
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6: News Channel Nebraska AccuWeather.
7: Storms likely overnight, otherwise cloudy skies expected. Lows of a low around 60. Winds out of the southeast, 5 to 10 miles per hour. Storms likely Friday, highs around 66. Cloudy skies. Chance for storms Friday night, lows of a low around 62. Overcast skies. Highs around 72 Saturday, with a chance of thunderstorms. 73, mainly cloudy skies Sunday. I'm weatherology meteorologist Laura Lockwood on News Channel Nebraska. Right now, it's 60 degrees.

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2: Storms likely overnight, otherwise cloudy skies expected. Lows of a low around 60. Winds out of the southeast, 5 to 10 miles per hour. Storms likely Friday, highs around 66. Cloudy skies. Chance for storms Friday night, lows of a low around 62. Overcast skies. Highs around 72 Saturday, with a chance of thunderstorms. 73, mainly cloudy skies Sunday. I'm weatherology meteorologist Laura Lockwood on News Channel Nebraska. Right now, it's 60 degrees.
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4: Cloudy skies expected today, with storms likely. High temperatures reach up to 66. Southeasterly winds 8 to 15 miles per hour. Cloudy skies expected again tonight. Chance for storms, those dip down to about 62. Chance for storms tomorrow, 72. Cloudy skies with a few peaks of sun and dry. Sunday and Monday, low 70s. Sunday, mid-70s by Monday. I'm weatherology meteorologist Laura Lockwood on News Channel Nebraska. Right now, 59.

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0: Cloudy skies expected today, with storms likely. High temperatures reach up to 66. Southeasterly winds 8 to 15 miles per hour. Cloudy skies expected again tonight. Chance for storms, lows dip down to about 62. Chance for storms tomorrow, 72. Cloudy skies with a few peaks of sun and dry. Sunday and Monday, low 70s. Sunday, mid-70s by Monday. I'm weatherology meteorologist Laura Lockwood on News Channel Nebraska. Right now, 59.
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into a bar, so thirsty I was spitting dust. 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I said, what you got? He said, well, let's see. We got Lone Star, PBR, Rolling Rock, Shiner Bock, Moose Drew, Low Duels, Heffenbeiss, and Ziegenbach, Keystone, Coors Light, Coors, we got Red Stripe.

Rolling in one from Zane Williams at today's Best Country B103 to get this Friday started with a fun one. 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

0: Lay It Again, Mr. Luke Bryan, of course, on today's Best Country, B103, B103.fm, and Alexa, play B103. Hope you're having a phenomenal Friday morning as we get things moving here on your 25th of September, 2026. Ben Root with you all the way till 10 o'clock in studio here today on the airwaves. And then from 11 to noon, getting ready for this just down the street. I don't have to walk far at all. I don't even have to drive. I can walk. It's a remote broadcast from 11 to noon at The Root here in Nebraska City. That's right. The Root. Fantastic coffee and treats. Matcha, chai. Magnificent beverages over there. And I get to be a part of their grand opening celebration. Yes, they did open last Friday for that first weekend of Applejack. But today, they'll actually do the ribbon cutting after the, visit that we have from 11 to noon. I think they're going to cut that around 12, 1230. And we'll tell you about all the great stuff they've got going on there at The Root, located just down the road from where I sit right now. Radio stations at 911 Central Avenue, and they're across the street at 900 Central Avenue, right on the corner there. Can't miss it. Going to be a lot of fun. We'll broadcast live from 11 to noon, so tune in and catch what's going on at The Root coming up later on this morning as we broadcast live with B103 on the road. All right, we're going to check out what else is going on around River Country. We'll look at the community notebook later on this hour. Look at the forecast on the way. Ella Langley's new one. And right now, your first ag check of the day. 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
1: Potential drought relief. Hello, I'm Kellen Havikin with the latest agribusiness news on Brownfield. The number one corn and soybean seed in the U.S. is Pioneer, the brand that consistently delivers the performance farmers trust. Pump up your yields, plant Pioneer. An ag meteorologist says a cycle of wet weather is helping provide much-needed drought relief for some cattle producers in the Central Plains. Matt Macon says while there's optimism, it's not enough to break the drought.
2: It's going to take seasons and seasons worth of water to get out of the drought in total.
1: He tells Brownfield the ongoing dryness has limited herd expansion, but there could be some opportunities for producers to make investments.
2: Because your winter and spring grazing will be better. That's not to say next summer, next fall. I mean, that's way down the pipe, right? But, you know, in the short term, we're starting to get the water. Medium range, we'll have the water, better forages, better spring growth. And then some question marks beyond.
1: Jacqueline Wilson is a rancher in the Nebraska Sandhills and says producers are hesitant to make any drastic changes.
3: We're all just going to take a deep breath and kind of see what Mother Nature brings us, you know, whether it is another drought situation, whether it's El Nino, whether it's fires. I mean, everybody's out here, I think, has kind of just had enough of Mother Nature game.
1: Nebraska Governor Jim Pillen is taking steps to provide economic relief for the state's farmers and ranchers. Speaking with reporters Thursday evening, he said he signed two executive orders that included suspending the tax on diesel fuel for any ag transportation needs.
4: You don't have to have the red diesel like you do in a tractor. You'll be able to keep track of your receipts and then get a refund back for however much diesel and the tax back for the next 90 days.
1: Pillen says the second measure involves lifting weight restrictions for trailers. Southeast Nebraska farmer Doug Bartek says the relief comes at a critical time with harvest ramping up.
5: Is it the silver bullet? No, but any little bit will help.
1: American Soybean Association President Scott Metzger says farmers are looking for any positive news coming out of the U.S. and China trade meeting.
6: Whether that's a commitment to more bushels in the future, whether doing away, maybe doing away with those tariffs, you know, extending the Section 301 stuff with shipbuilding that kind of adds more to the ships when they're at port leaving and stuff.
1: The American Farm Bureau Federation says the president's actions to increase beef imports has yet to provide meaningful savings for consumers. Economist Faith Parham tells Brownfield they've been tracking ground beef prices since September 2nd.
7: Our average price of 41 grocery stores started at about $7.29. We're only down $7.13. A small decrease, but not near the 25% reduction in tariff we saw.
1: The U.S. hog and pig herd shrank over the past year. The USDA says the total number of hogs and pigs in the U.S. on September 1 was just over 74 million head, 2% lower than last year. I'm Kellen Havikin for Brownfield.
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12: Cloudy skies expected today, with storms likely. High temperatures reach up to 66. Southeasterly winds, 8 to 15 miles per hour. Cloudy skies expected again tonight. Chance for storms, those dip down to about 62. Chance for storms tomorrow, 72. Cloudy skies with a few peaks of sun and dry. Sunday and Monday, low 70s. Sunday, mid-70s by Monday. I'm weatherology meteorologist Laura Lockwood on News Channel Nebraska. Right now, 59.

0: Loving Life Again. There's a visit from Ms. Ella Langley on today's Best Country, B103, and on the World Wide Web, B103.fm as well. Sliding on through the music here this morning, hoping your day is going phenomenally here as we get on through the tunes on this Friday morning. Going to drop in a visit here from John Party with his latest, plus some Brad Paisley is also on the way. And on the way next week, it's Feed the Farmer. That's right. We're going to start feeding you farmers out there next week. We've got two different stops in week one of our Feed the Farmer 2026 edition. We'll be at a couple of different Bartlett grain locations. We'll be at the Bartlett in Stella next Tuesday at 11 and at the Hamburg, Iowa Bartlett on Wednesday at 11 o'clock. All of our stops will start at 11 o'clock in the morning, as a matter of fact, this year. So come on out and enjoy lunch on us as we feed you farmers. We'll hand you the food. We're not literally going to feed it to you. That's a little over the top. But no, we'll have a nice lunch for you to take so you can get back out there and continue your hard work in the fields. We just want to say thank you any way we can. And so we're providing these meals courtesy of Fairway in Nebraska City, putting these together. Also, Premier Bank helping us out, BNC Truck and Tire Repair, D&K Agri Sales, also Nebraska Public Power District, Snodgrass Seeds, Nebraska 811, Woodhouse Ford, Acres Equipment, Big Iron Auction, George C. Grape Community Hospital, and Fertilizer Service Company of Fairfax. We'll also get help from a number of FFA kids as well, so look for them as I chat with some of them on our Facebook page at some of those events too. Again, week one next week, Tuesday and Wednesday. Tuesday in Stella and Wednesday in Hamburg. All right, more music's on the way shortly. We'll come back here and drop in your community notebook after John Party. Coming up.
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1: All right, it's a look at the Community Notebook. Thanks to the folks at Ambassador Health, the local family-owned leader in post-hospital rehabilitation and long-term care as well. An evening with musician Paul Siebert. No, that was yesterday. Well, hope you enjoyed that. Let's move on to something that still hasn't happened. How about this? You can make a fall-themed button wreath at the Morton James Public Library next Wednesday the 30th at 6 o'clock. 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A fall button wreath craft event in the Kimmel Gallery at the Morton James Public Library next Wednesday night. 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
7: Cloudy skies expected today, with storms likely. High temperatures reach up to 66. Southeasterly winds, 8 to 15 miles per hour. Cloudy skies expected again tonight. Chance for storms, those dip down to about 62. Chance for storms, tomorrow, 72. Cloudy skies with a few peaks of sun and dry. Sunday and Monday, low 70s. Sunday, mid-70s by Monday. I'm weatherology meteorologist Laura Lockwood on News Channel Nebraska. Right now, 59.

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3: News. I'm CJ Papa. President Trump throwing a lavish state dinner for Chinese President Xi at the White House.
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3: Today, the leaders of the world's superpowers will tour the National Archives before Xi leaves her home. Iran's President Masoud Pezeshkian sitting down with Fox's Brett Baer, an exclusive interview on Special Report.
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3: Well, there's plenty of scrutiny from the international community about Iran's nuclear program. It's going to be a close call. Big Island, Hawaii, Hurricane Nolo passing the south would drench parts of the Big Island. 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
19: 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And Alexa, play B103 through your Alexa device out there. Also, hoping your day is going smoothly here as we get on through the tunes on this wonderful Friday morning. Let's find out what's up with the latest local news right here with the first news check of the day with Dan Swanson in the award-winning News Channel Nebraska Newsroom. 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
20: Thank you. Good morning. U.S. Senator Deb Fischer of Nebraska spoke on the Senate floor Thursday, calling for Congress to pass the first farm bill since 2018.
21: A lot has changed over the past 8 years, and the farm economy looks vastly different. To be frank, America's farmers and ranchers are struggling. Drought, high input costs, and low yields have made it a very trying time.
20: Senator Fischer said producers deserve a modern farm bill.
21: Importantly, our bill also includes locking in permanent year-round E15. This is one of the most direct ways that Congress can provide relief without subsidies by strengthening domestic demand for corn and ethanol.
20: In addition to E15, she promoted her precision ag package.
21: We need to make it more affordable for our farmers and ranchers to be able to access these cutting-edge tools. In turn, we can help their operations become more productive, more efficient, and less resource-intensive.
20: Senator Fischer called the 2026 Farm Bill a strong piece of bipartisan legislation. However, a full vote on the Farm Bill has not been scheduled yet by Congress. Nebraska City Mayor Brian Beckett proclaimed Fire Prevention Week October 4th through the 10th, including the 2026 themes, Charge into Safety and Safe Charging is a Superpower. The themes reference keeping smoke detectors with fresh batteries and understanding how to respond if a home alarm sounds. The Fire Department's Fire Safety Festival is scheduled to start Fire Prevention Week on Sunday, October 4th, from noon to 3 p.m. Fire Chief Steve Recker said the Fire Safety Festival was very well attended in its inaugural year. The city approved closing 14th Street so the festival can use the Museum of Firefighting Grounds and the Southeast Community College parking lot. As the November election approaches, Nebraska voters are being urged to look closely at the issues impacting older adults across the state. AARP says a top concern for federal candidates this election cycle is the future of Social Security. A press release says there's potential for a 20% benefit cut by 2032 if Congress does not act. State Director Todd Stubendick said that cut would affect nearly 500,000 Nebraskans 50 and older who voted in the 2024 general election. Nebraska Senate candidates Dan Osborne and Pete Ricketts clashed over Social Security during the NCN debate September 1st. Osborne argued that high earners should pay a fair share into the system relative to their income. Meanwhile, Ricketts pointed to his gubernatorial record of working to eliminate state taxes on Social Security benefits. Turning to sports, in volleyball Tuesday, it was Blair over Plattsmouth, Fall City over Weeping Water, HTRS over Sterling, and Syracuse over Conestoga in three sets. Nebraska City Lords defeated Diller O'Dell, and Lincoln Christian defeated Lords at the Lincoln Christian Triangular. At the Southern Triangular, Fall City Sacred Heart defeated Pawnee City and Southern. Emery Taylor of Auburn is among state leaders with 171 kills. Taylor also has 209 digs after 41 sets played. Harper Allen of Weeping Water has 157 kills. Haley Jones of Sacred Heart has 34 blocks. Nebraska City Tourism and Commerce is offering a digital schedule booklet for the Applejack Festival. Events include a street dance, harvest market, cider stroll, parade, and carnival. For more details, the digital booklet is available by scanning a QR code with a smartphone and following the link to hyzine.com. The river stage is at 8.6 feet. From the News Channel, Nebraska Newsroom, I'm Dan Swanson.
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2: Cloudy skies expected today, with storms likely. High temperatures reach up to 66. Southeasterly winds 8 to 15 miles per hour. Cloudy skies expected again tonight. Chance for storms, those dip down to about 62. Chance for storms tomorrow, 72. Cloudy skies with a few peaks of sun and dry. Sunday and Monday, low 70s. Sunday, mid 70s by Monday. I'm weatherology meteorologist Laura Lockwood on News Channel Nebraska. Right now, 59.
19: Let's look at the forecast from our Weatherology Weather Center. More details on the forecast to come shortly. We'll check out that forecast, as I mentioned, in a bit. We'll also check out funeral announcements and more ag info. But before that, we've got the Pledge of Allegiance up here. 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
13: I pledge allegiance to the flag of the United States of America and to the republic for which it stands, one nation under God, indivisible, with liberty and justice for all.

Thank you. Bless your heart. Thank you so very much. This guitar that I'm holding now once belonged to the great, great Toy Caldwell of the Marshall Tucker Band, who, along with his brother Tom,

0: been by now. There's Morgan Wallen for you on today's Best Country B103 and worldwide. B103.fm, too. All right, let's look at some good news stories for you on this Friday. Get things moving in the right direction here and roll out some positivity. We start with a good dog story. This is an interesting name for a dog. Tsunami. What? That's an interesting one. It's a border collie. And Tsunami has been honored with a bronze statue down in Venezuela after heroically helping rescue at least 26 people following the earthquakes that occurred earlier this year you heard about. That's a lot of folks. Thank you, Tsunami. Story is even more amazing because he was once actually a stray puppy that was found wandering the streets of Caracas before being trained at a disaster canine center. They say now the dog's going to be allowed to retire knowing that he helped save dozens of lives. That's pretty awesome stuff. So kudos to Tsunami. Give that good, good boy extra treats right there, please. And how about this one? Apparently, Colorado opened up a massive wildlife overpass. And I don't know if you've heard of or seen these things. I've seen them before on social media. I've never seen one in person, but they opened one up over I-25 this past December. And they say it's already making a huge impact. It is the largest wildlife overpass in North America. Whoa, cameras have captured pronghorn. Those are so dangerous in Wyoming and Colorado. You get so many of those little pronghorn. Holy smokes, I lived in Wyoming for a year. And those things are dangerous. So many of them. You get huge packs of them, and they're smaller, so they're hard to see. Anyhow, pronghorn, bears, deer, elk. Oof, elk will total your car, I'll tell you that much. And coyotes even going over this thing. Before the crossing was built, roughly one deer was struck on average every day during peak migration seasons. Since this is open, the overpass has cut down on the animal vehicle collisions by 91%. That is spectacular. All right, more music's on the way shortly. Going to bring you some Martina McBride coming up.
1: Politicians like Senator Pete Ricketts are the problem. Wall Street Pete bought his Senate seat. And what has he done? Whatever's best for Pete. But when working people need his help, it's always the same old story. Crickets from Ricketts. My story's a little different.
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13: Cloudy skies expected today, with storms likely. High temperatures reach up to 66. Southeasterly winds, 8 to 15 miles per hour. Cloudy skies expected again tonight. Chance for storms, those dip down to about 62. Chance for storms tomorrow, 72. Cloudy skies with a few peaks of sun and dry. Sunday and Monday, low 70s. Sunday, mid-70s by Monday. I'm weatherology meteorologist Laura Lockwood on News Channel Nebraska. Right now, it's 58 degrees.

0: My Baby Loves Me. That would be Martina McBride doing her thing right there at Today's Best Country, B103, B103.fm. And Alexa, play B103 as well. You know what we love is Applejack. And yes, the second and final weekend of Applejack has arrived. It is officially here. Looking forward to it here this weekend. Lots of great stuff going on this weekend. They're going to play Cars as part of the Central Avenue Cinema coming up on Saturday night. A lot of other fun stuff going on with that. Talked about that with Amy from the NCTC, of course. Talking about the Lightning Lemonade and other Cars-themed stuff. It's going to be pretty darn cool with that at the pit stop area. We've also got Plant Bingo continuing on. Harvest Market happening this weekend. Scarecrow Building, Hayrack Rides, the Cider Stroll is fantastic as well. So check it out. Lots of stuff for everybody to enjoy this weekend. And thank you again to all the local businesses helping support Applejack here this year, including Keep Nebraska City Beautiful, as always, CHI Health in Nebraska City, Commercial State Bank, also Mead Lumber, Arbor Day Farm, Arbor Health Clinic, Premier Bank, and the Lewis and Clark Visitors Center as well. All right, we got more music coming up in a bit. Going to roll in a look at the latest news info shortly with our own Dan Swanson right here on Today's Best Country, B103.
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0: A phenomenal morning to you right here at Today's Best Country, B103. B103.fm as we slide through this Friday together. Hope yours is going smoothly out there so far. Gonna bring you a check of the funeral announcements, the forecast, and more ag info momentarily. But first, it's a look at the news brought to you by Dammy Appliance. 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
7: Thank you. Good morning. U.S. Senator Deb Fischer of Nebraska spoke on the Senate floor Thursday, calling for Congress to pass the first farm bill since 2018.
8: A lot has changed over the past 8 years, and the farm economy looks vastly different. To be frank, America's farmers and ranchers are struggling. Drought, high input costs, and low yields have made it a very trying time.
7: Senator Fischer said producers deserve a modern farm bill.
8: Importantly, our bill also includes locking in permanent year-round E15. 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
7: In addition to E15, she promoted her precision ag package.
8: We need to make it more affordable for our farmers and ranchers to be able to access these cutting-edge tools. 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
7: Senator Fischer called the 2026 Farm Bill a strong piece of bipartisan legislation. However, a full vote on the Farm Bill has not been scheduled yet by Congress. Nebraska City Mayor Brian Beckett proclaimed Fire Prevention Week October 4th through the 10th, including the 2026 themes, Charge into Safety and Safe Charging is a Superpower. The themes reference keeping smoke detectors with fresh batteries and understanding how to respond if a home alarm sounds. The Fire Department's Fire Safety Festival is scheduled to start Fire Prevention Week on Sunday, October 4th, from noon to 3 p.m. Fire Chief Steve Recker said the Fire Safety Festival was very well attended in its inaugural year. The city approved closing 14th Street so the festival can use the Museum of Firefighting Grounds and the Southeast Community College parking lot. As the November election approaches, Nebraska voters are being urged to look closely at the issues impacting older adults across the state. AARP says a top concern for federal candidates this election cycle is the future of Social Security. A press release says there's potential for a 20% benefit cut by 2032 if Congress does not act. State Director Todd Stubendick said that cut would affect nearly 500,000 Nebraskans 50 and older who voted in the 2024 general election. Nebraska Senate candidates Dan Osborne and Pete Ricketts clashed over Social Security during the NCN debate September 1st. Osborne argued that high earners should pay a fairer share into the system relative to their income. Meanwhile, Ricketts pointed to his gubernatorial record of working to eliminate state taxes on Social Security benefits. Turning to sports, in volleyball Tuesday, it was Blair over Plattsmouth, Fall City over Weeping Water, HTRS over Sterling, and Syracuse over Conestoga in three sets. Nebraska City Lords defeated Diller O'Dell, and Lincoln Christian defeated Lords at the Lincoln Christian Triangular. At the Southern Triangular, Fall City Sacred Heart defeated Pawnee City and Southern. Emory Taylor of Auburn is among state leaders with 171 kills. Taylor also has 209 digs after 41 sets played. Harper Allen of Weeping Water has 157 kills. Haley Jones of Sacred Heart has 34 blocks. Nebraska City Tourism and Commerce is offering a digital schedule booklet for the Applejack Festival. Events include a street dance, harvest market, cider stroll, parade, and carnival. For more details, the digital booklet is available by scanning a QR code with a smartphone and following the link to hyzine.com. The river stage is at 8.6 feet. From the News Channel, Nebraska Newsroom, I'm Dan Swanson.
0: 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A look at the forecast is on the way here in a moment, but first we'll have your funeral announcements brought to you by Andrews Monument Works. Every life has a story, and Andrews Monument Works will help you create a personalized, locally crafted monument to honor those memories. 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You can call 402-873-5864 or stop by in person just north of the courthouse in Nebraska City. James Jim H. Pierce, age 92 of Syracuse, passed away peacefully Tuesday, September 15th at Eventide Martha House in Lincoln. Funeral services will be held at 1 o'clock Saturday afternoon at St. John's United Church of Christ in Syracuse. That service will be live streamed on the church Facebook page. Burial will follow at the Park Hill Cemetery in Syracuse. Visitation goes from 9 till 7 today at the funeral home in Syracuse. Memorials can be made in Jim's memory to Sesostris Shrine in Roca, Nebraska. Arrangements are to be handled by the Fussman Allen Harvey Funeral Home in Syracuse for James Jim H. Pierce. For the full funeral list listings and a complete obituary archive, visit newschannelnebraska.com.
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10: Overcast today with a chance for storms. High is 66. Southeasterly winds 8 to 15 miles per hour. Lows around 62. Tonight, chance for storms. Chance for storms tomorrow. High of 72. Cloudy skies. Mid-70s Sunday and Monday. Looking at the long range, 72 Tuesday, 67 Wednesday, and 68 on Thursday. I'm weatherology meteorologist Laura Lockwood on News Channel Nebraska. Currently 58.

0: Mr. Eric Church with Record Year on today's Best Country, B103, B103.fm, and Alexa, play B103. Through your Alexa device, that is. I think that's a given. You know, just go up to somebody and named Alexa and tell them play B103. Although, you know, to each their own, I guess. We got Lanny Wilson and John Mayer coming up here in just a few. But right now, it's the final commodity and livestock report. 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Now, I said that was right here, but I do want to talk about something else prior to that. And that would be, apparently, a list of places in the U.S., according to the website Substack, that you should avoid if things get a little haywire. There's been a lot of doomsday talk of late with all the AI stuff going on out there. So if for some reason they need to maybe, I don't know, I can't say pull the plug, but maybe they send a huge, you know, what are those things called? Thing like they used in that first Ocean's 11 movie, like electronic pulse. Magnetic pulse type of thing, whatever. They reset everything and then we're out without devices or something like that. Maybe something like that's going to happen to save us. I'm not sure. But they've given us five places in the country to avoid if everything goes south quickly. This is interesting because there's not much left after you look at the list. They say avoid the Northeast. It depends heavily on complex infrastructure and supply chains. So the dense population in the Northeast could cause big problems. Avoid California. Stay away from California because of earthquakes, water shortages, and wildfires. A lot of natural disasters that could cause problems out there. Also the Southwest Desert, places like Phoenix, Arizona, probably New Mexico. Extreme heat can cause massive dependence on imported water, and well, that's probably not going to happen. But also the Southeast, aka Florida. Big trouble potentially there due to the sea level rising, saltwater intrusion, limited evacuation routes because, you know, you got a big peninsula and, well, there's hurricanes. But also avoid the industrial Midwest. They say it could be a problem due to its aging infrastructure and the harsh winter weather. So, you know, maybe around here, the southern portion of the Midwest, maybe we'll be okay. But, you know, I'm not so sure about any of this actually being necessary, but, you know, they put it out there on Substack, at least. So I guess maybe Pacific Northwest, that might be the place to go out of all this. That would be the best, I guess. I don't know. All right, more music sound away in just a bit. Lanny Wilson and John Mayer after your final commodity and livestock report here at B103.
1: Cattle were mixed Thursday. Hogs, corn, and soybeans finished lower. I'm John Perkins with a Brownfield Market Update. Speed wins. That's why Stein is focused on delivering higher-yielding genetics faster than the competition and why they release more new Enlist E3 lines than any other company. Stein has yield. Soybeans ended the day modestly lower on fund and technical selling. Beans were waiting to see what came out of the high-level face-to-face trade meeting with China. China did buy 120,000 tons of U.S. soybeans ahead of the open. November was down a half at 13.17 and a half, and January was 1 3/4 lower at 13.32. October meal was up 580 at 376.10. October bean oil was down 32 at 66.93. Corn was lower. More harvest delays are probable in parts of the Corn Belt, and there are quality concerns in some areas. Export sales were down in the week, possibly due to relatively high U.S. prices over the near term. December was down 1.5 at 527.5. March was too lower at 541.5. And wheat was lower on fund and technical selling. Rain is delaying winter wheat planting in some areas, but that's also reducing drought in parts of the plains. Global demand for U.S. wheat continues to be slow, with weekly export sales below average. December Chicago was 1.5 lower at 707. December Kansas City was down 4 3/4 at 767. December Minneapolis wheat on Thursday was down 8.5 at 720 and a quarter. Live cattle were mixed and feeders were lower, getting ready for widespread direct business. Megan Grebner's got more on that in a moment. October live is down 185 at 219.07. December was 125 lower at 221.10. October feeders were down $1.57 at 331.75. November was 142 lower at 328.07. and hogs were down ahead of the USDA's quarterly inventory report, which was out after the close. October was down 67 at 79.20. December lean was 85 lower at 69.47. Megan Grebner's up next. She's got your full look at cash livestock after this brief break.
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4: It was a relatively quiet day for direct cash cattle business. Bids did resurface at $350 trust in Nebraska, but were passed. Asking prices weren't floated. There was a light run of business on Wednesday that took place at $350 trust in Nebraska, but it wasn't enough to establish a trend. Boxed beef closed lower with light demand for moderate offerings. Choice down $1.19 at $376.12. Select was 24 cents lower at $352.10. Estimated cattle slaughter was 90,000 head. Cash hogs closed mixed with a light negotiated run. Barrows and gilts at the national daily direct were down 70 cents with a weighted average of 78.95. The Iowa Minnesota finished the day 36 cents higher with a weighted average of 79.24. The Western Corn Belt was up 6 cents with a weighted average of 79.01. Pork values closed lower, down 72 cents at 86.10. Bellies were down sharply, and estimated hog slaughter was 489,000 head. I'm Megan Grebner for Brownfield.
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That's a visit there from Lainey Wilson with John Mayer at today's Best Country, B103, B103.fm. And Alexa, play B103 through that Alexa device of yours, too. Hey, it is a Friday, and that means we've got high school football on the airwaves tonight. Could be some wet tracks out there, as they say. Some slick running surfaces for the football players. So we'll see how it goes. That sometimes is the great equalizer, making these games even closer. So we'll see how things play out on both B103 and Odo County Country. What do we have tonight? 7 o'clock kickoff for both of them. Right here on B103, it's Osceola visiting Falls City Sacred Heart. Good luck to the Falls City Sacred Heart squad. Looking to bounce back after their loss to Lord Central Catholic last weekend. That's 7 o'clock at B103. And Auburn is on the road tonight at Lincoln Christian. Catch that one, a battle of 3-1 teams. And Auburn suffering the defeat at the hands of Ashland Greenwood last week. We'll try to bounce back on the road. That's on Odo County Country at 7 o'clock. And don't forget Husker football tomorrow afternoon. It's the start of Big Ten play, pregame at noon, 4 o'clock your kickoff right here on B103 at Michigan State for the Huskers Saturday. From the first play to the final whistle, B103 in Odo County Country bring you the Huskers with News Channel Nebraska. 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
10: News, I'm Gianna Gelosi. President Trump taking Chinese President Xi to visit the National Archives today after last night's state dinner. The two leaders discussing the Middle East, Ukraine, and artificial intelligence Thursday, with President Xi stressing the need for AI to remain under human control. They also agreed to support each other in hosting this year's Asia-Pacific Economic Cooperation Summit set for November in China. Fox's Kristen Goodwin. A nor'easter intensifying, causing floods across the mid-Atlantic. Tens of millions are in the storm's path as it charges up the East Coast.
11: The storm is still strengthening as it moves north, and the threat, it ranges from the Carolinas into New England. It's expected to hit at least a dozen states in its path. We've already seen the damage it can do when you take a look at places like Virginia. Coastal flooding spilling into the street.
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15: A beautiful Friday morning to you here at Today's Best Country, B103 and B103.fm, even if it is a little bit soggy out there here this morning. And last check here with the storm, 69 hundredths of an inch of rain. That was at 6:30. I went and checked out that gauge here at the radio station. We'll look at the forecast and weather info in detail shortly, but right now it's your local news brought to you by the folks at Lifeguard Tire and Auto. 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
8: Thank you. Good morning. U.S. Senator Deb Fischer of Nebraska spoke on the Senate floor Thursday, calling for Congress to pass the first farm bill since 2018.
9: A lot has changed over the past 8 years, and the farm economy looks vastly different. To be frank, America's farmers and ranchers are struggling. Drought, high input costs, and low yields have made it a very trying time.
8: Senator Fischer said producers deserve a modern farm bill.
9: Importantly, our bill also includes locking in permanent year-round E15. This is one of the most direct ways that Congress can provide relief without subsidies by strengthening domestic demand for corn and ethanol.
8: In addition to E15, she promoted her precision ag package.
9: We need to make it more affordable for our farmers and ranchers to be able to access these cutting-edge tools. In turn, we can help their operations become more productive, more efficient, and less resource intensive.
8: Senator Fischer called the 2026 Farm Bill a strong piece of bipartisan legislation. However, a full vote on the Farm Bill has not been scheduled yet by Congress. Nebraska City Mayor Brian Beckett proclaimed Fire Prevention Week October 4th through the 10th, including the 2026 themes, Charge into Safety and Safe Charging is a Superpower. The themes reference keeping smoke detectors with fresh batteries and understanding how to respond if a home alarm sounds. The Fire Department's Fire Safety Festival is scheduled to start Fire Prevention Week on Sunday, October 4th, from noon to 3 p.m. Fire Chief Steve Recker said the Fire Safety Festival was very well attended in its inaugural year. The city approved closing 14th Street so the festival can use the Museum of Firefighting Grounds and the Southeast Community College parking lot. As the November election approaches, Nebraska voters are being urged to look closely at the issues impacting older adults across the state. AARP says a top concern for federal candidates this election cycle is the future of Social Security. A press release says there's potential for a 20% benefit cut by 2032 if Congress does not act. State Director Todd Stubendick said that cut would affect nearly 500,000 Nebraskans 50 and older who voted in the 2024 general election. Nebraska Senate candidates Dan Osborne and Pete Ricketts clashed over Social Security during the NCN debate September 1st. Osborne argued that high earners should pay a fairer share into the system relative to their income. Meanwhile, Ricketts pointed to his gubernatorial record of working to eliminate state taxes on Social Security benefits. Turning to sports, in volleyball Tuesday, it was Blair over Plattsmouth, Fall City over Weeping Water, HTRS over Sterling, and Syracuse over Conestoga in three sets. Nebraska City Lords defeated Diller O'Dell, and Lincoln Christian defeated Lords at the Lincoln Christian Triangular. At the Southern Triangular, Fall City Sacred Heart defeated Pawnee City and Southern. Emery Taylor of Auburn is among state leaders with 171 kills. Taylor also has 209 digs after 41 sets played. Harper Allen of Weeping Water has 157 kills. Haley Jones of Sacred Heart has 34 blocks. Nebraska City Tourism and Commerce is offering a digital schedule booklet for the Applejack Festival. Events include a street dance, harvest market, cider stroll, parade, and carnival. For more details, the digital booklet is available by scanning a QR code with a smartphone and following the link to hyzine.com. The river stage is at 8.6 feet. From the News Channel, Nebraska Newsroom, I'm Dan Swanson.
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15: All right, checking outdoors here. We had a high yesterday of 69 degrees, low of 60. And before midnight, got 0.06 inches of rain, according to our gauge. For today, it looks like it is going to be a wet one. 100% chance of showers and thunderstorms, it says, mainly before 11. But there is still a chance midday as well. High of 66. Later on tonight, the rain returns. 80% chance of that rain tonight. Low of 62. Tomorrow, 80% chance of showers and thunderstorms, mainly before 1. 72 degrees the high Saturday. And then partly sunny and 74 Sunday. Same goes for your Monday. Tuesday, cloudy and 72 with showers expected there. Wednesday has a chance of showers, mostly cloudy and 70, and partly sunny with a chance of showers and 70 as well for your Thursday. Right now, looking around River Country, overcast, it says in Tecumseh at 59. Down there in Auburn, it says moderate rain at 59. And in Nebraska City, it says heavy rain in 59 with a visit here from John Morgan on B103. Wee wee.

0: This is my town. That's a visit right there from Montgomery Gentry at today's best country, B103. And stream it too, B103.fm. All right, it is 7:17, and let's find out what's going on with people getting older here this weekend. Looking at the Valentino's Birthday Club. Thanks to Valentino's in Nebraska City. 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All right, today is the 25th of September, and in the Birthday Club today, we've got one person, Julie Lechner. Hope you have a good one out there, Julie. We got a pair of birthdays on Saturday the 26th. Happy early birthday to April Ashman and Marsha Noel, or Noel, blowing out candles tomorrow. And on Sunday the 27th, a couple of birthdays in the club as well. Happy birthday to Brenda Haith. And also happy birthday Sunday to Darren Butler. All right, what do we have on the famous side of things for today? Just a short list of birthdays, but a few big names here. Famous supermodel back in the day, Cheryl Teagues, is now 79 years old. From Star Wars, Mark Hamill, now 75 years old. Got a birthday for actress Heather Locklear, 65 now. NBA Hall of Famer Scottie Pippen is now 61. Actor Will Smith, haven't seen him in much of late. He's 58 years old today. Got a birthday also today for Catherine Zeta-Jones and her husband, Michael Douglas. Michael Douglas, actually the oldest of this group at 82. Catherine Zeta-Jones is 57. Doesn't mention it here, but they also got married on their birthdays to make it even easier. So happy anniversary to those two as well. And Donald Glover from Community, as well as that first season of Mr. and Mrs. Smith. I don't know when the second season's coming out without him, but I know that's happening at some point, supposed to. He turns 43 years old today. As for this date in history, it is National One-Hit Wonder Day. Also, National Comic Book Day. It is National Psychotherapy Day, National Food Service Employee Day, and speaking of food, it's National Cooking Day, National Lobster Day, and National Quesadilla Day as well. I will come back and look at the forecast and drop in some Brooks and Dunn coming up right here at B103.
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0: 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Yesterday, a high of 69 and a low of 60 with 0.06 of an inch of rain just before midnight. And so far this morning, when I looked about 45 minutes ago or so, we had another 0.63 here this morning. Sure, it's gone up since then because I could hear the rain outside part of the time here this morning since then. So, yeah, we might be, I don't know if we're close to an inch yet, but could be. For today, we are looking at rain till 11, high of 66. And later on tonight, a low of 62 and an 80% chance of showers coming back in this evening. Tomorrow, it's an 80% chance of showers and thunderstorms before 1 o'clock and a high of 72. 74 and partly sunny on Sunday and Monday. On Tuesday, it's 72 and cloudy with showers coming in. On Wednesday, chance of showers, mostly cloudy and 70, and partly sunny and 70 with another chance of showers on Thursday. Right now in Tecumseh, it says it's still overcast there, supposedly, in 59. Moderate rain in 59 in Auburn and heavy rain in 59 in Nebraska City with some Brooks and Dunn now at B103.

0: A little hard-working man from Mr. Brooks and Mr. Dunn. Brooks and Dunn, right here at Today's Best Country, B103, B103.fm as well. Hoping you're having a great one here as we get on through the tunes this morning. 59 degrees, rain coming down here in Reska City. We'll check on that full forecast after your local news again coming up in a few. Got the latest ag info in the back half of the hour, funeral announcements, and more all coming up. And coming up tonight, we got some high school football on the airwaves, potentially on some wet tracks, if you will, here tonight. We'll see how it goes, but seems like it's going to be pretty soggy out there. It could be rough running for these players. We'll see what happens tonight on B103 in Odell County Country. And then, of course, around 10 o'clock, Gio and the crew will have the scoreboard show to wrap it all up and let you know how things went down around the area. 7 o'clock kickoff here on B103 for Falls City Sacred Heart. They'll be hosting Osceola tonight. 7 o'clock kickoff on Odell County Country, 1600 AM, 105.5 FM. Lincoln Christian welcoming in Auburn this evening. And tomorrow it's the start of Big Ten play for your Husker football team as they visit East Lansing and take on Michigan State. 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
0: 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An updated look at the forecast is on the horizon, but I'm going to find out what's up with the news right now. Courtesy of Pro Harvest Seeds. With the latest info, here is Dan Swanson.
6: Thank you. Good morning. U.S. Senator Deb Fischer of Nebraska spoke on the Senate floor Thursday, calling for Congress to pass the first farm bill since 2018.
7: A lot has changed over the past 8 years, and the farm economy looks vastly different. To be frank, America's farmers and ranchers are struggling. Drought, high input costs, and low yields have made it a very trying time.
6: Senator Fischer said producers deserve a modern farm bill.
7: Importantly, our bill also includes locking in permanent year-round E15. This is one of the most direct ways that Congress can provide relief without subsidies by strengthening domestic demand for corn and ethanol.
6: In addition to E15, she promoted her precision ag package.
7: We need to make it more affordable for our farmers and ranchers to be able to access these cutting-edge tools. 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
6: Senator Fischer called the 2026 Farm Bill a strong piece of bipartisan legislation. However, a full vote on the Farm Bill has not been scheduled yet by Congress. Nebraska City Mayor Brian Beckett proclaimed Fire Prevention Week October 4th through the 10th, including the 2026 themes, Charge into Safety and Safe Charging is a Superpower. The themes reference keeping smoke detectors with fresh batteries and understanding how to respond if a home alarm sounds. The Fire Department's Fire Safety Festival is scheduled to start Fire Prevention Week on Sunday, October 4th, from noon to 3 p.m. Fire Chief Steve Recker said the Fire Safety Festival was very well attended in its inaugural year. The city approved closing 14th Street so the festival can use the Museum of Firefighting Grounds and the Southeast Community College parking lot. As the November election approaches, Nebraska voters are being urged to look closely at the issues impacting older adults across the state. AARP says a top concern for federal candidates this election cycle is the future of Social Security. A press release says there's potential for a 20% benefit cut by 2032 if Congress does not act. State Director Todd Stubendick said that cut would affect nearly 500,000 Nebraskans 50 and older who voted in the 2024 general election. Nebraska Senate candidates Dan Osborne and Pete Ricketts clashed over Social Security during the NCN debate September 1st. Osborne argued that high earners should pay a fairer share into the system relative to their income. Meanwhile, Ricketts pointed to his gubernatorial record of working to eliminate state taxes on Social Security benefits. Turning to sports, in volleyball Tuesday, it was Blair over Plattsmouth, Fall City over Weeping Water, HTRS over Sterling, and Syracuse over Conestoga in three sets. Nebraska City Lords defeated Diller O'Dell, and Lincoln Christian defeated Lords at the Lincoln Christian Triangular. At the Southern Triangular, Fall City Sacred Heart defeated Pawnee City and Southern. Emery Taylor of Auburn is among state leaders with 171 kills. Taylor also has 209 digs after 41 sets played. Harper Allen of Weeping Water has 157 kills. Haley Jones of Sacred Heart has 34 blocks. Nebraska City Tourism and Commerce is offering a digital schedule booklet for the Applejack Festival. Events include a street dance, harvest market, cider stroll, parade, and carnival. For more details, the digital booklet is available by scanning a QR code with a smartphone and following the link to hyzine.com. The river stage is at 8.6 feet. 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
0: 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A look at the forecast is on the way here in a moment, but first we'll have your funeral announcements brought to you by Andrews Monument Works. 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James Jim H. Pierce, age 92 of Syracuse, passed away peacefully Tuesday, September 15th at Eventide Martha House in Lincoln. Funeral services will be held at 1 o'clock Saturday afternoon at St. John's United Church of Christ in Syracuse. That service will be live streamed on the church Facebook page. Burial will follow at the Park Hill Cemetery in Syracuse. Visitation goes from 9 till 7 today at the funeral home in Syracuse. Memorials can be made in Jim's memory to Sesostris Shrine in Roca, Nebraska. Arrangements are to be handled by the Fussman Ellen Harvey Funeral Home in Syracuse for James Jim H. Pierce. For the full funeral list listings and a complete obituary archive, visit newschannelnebraska.com.
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0: All right, 7:39, and let's see what's going on with this weather again for you. Yesterday, 69 for the high and 60 was the low. We got 0.06 of an inch of rain before midnight last night. And this morning now, I just checked it a couple minutes ago during the newscast there from Dan. We are at 1 inch even here now this morning. So total from last night into today, just over an inch of rain here in Nebraska City as of about 7:35 or so. Looking at the rest of today, we do expect this rain to continue to about 11 o'clock, high in the mid-60s, and then rain again tonight, 80% chance, a low of 62. On Saturday, 80% chance of showers before 1, high of 72 tomorrow, 74 and partly sunny for your Sunday and your Monday. On Tuesday, 72 and cloudy with showers coming in on Tuesday. Wednesday and Thursday both have a chance of showers, both highs of 70, mostly cloudy with it Wednesday, partly sunny with it on Thursday. Updated numbers around River Country, probably not much change going on out there with this, I'm thinking. But let's see what it says here. We've got Tecumseh now with light drizzle at 60 degrees, so did go up one. Auburn also went up one to 60, and it says overcast there now. And here in Nebraska City, looks like it is now overcast, it says, as well. And as I look out my window, I know there's not a lot of light out there, but I do think that it probably stopped raining or might just be very light coming down right now. It does say here just overcast in Nebraska City, but sometimes this report not exactly precise, needs to get updated and what have you. So that's what we've got right now, and we've got Dwight Yoakam too on B103.

0: Rolling in some Dwight Yoakam, Little Sister, of course, covering the king right there on today's Best Country, B103, B103.fm, and Alexa, play B103 through your Alexa device, too. Overcast, 59 here in Nebraska City. Look at the forecast again, coming up before you know it. Local news to check on, national news to check on, and up next, checking on the ag info. 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Well, we are still taking community hero nominations, so if you know somebody who goes above and beyond in your community, making it a better place to live, and they also happen to be in the healthcare field, then nominate them on our website at b103.fm. We are teaming up with Medica for another year of this. It's been fantastic recognizing and learning about these community heroes, including Katie, who we had down in Auburn here very recently. She was our July winner for the state. Remember, this is a statewide award. Each month across the state, one person gets picked. So, you know, we don't have them all the time here in River Country, but we had one just back in July with Katie there at the Wellness Center in Auburn. And kudos to her for all that she does to make Auburn a very, very special place. If you know somebody who happens to be in the healthcare field and makes a difference both on the job and in the community, making it a better place to live, then let us know who they are. Nominate them at B103.fm. Click on the Community Hero banner or on Community Hero off the promos tab up top. If they're selected to win, they'll get an award, recognition from the local radio crew, and $1,000 to donate to the nonprofit of their choice. So kudos to all of our community heroes all across Nebraska and the folks at Medica for letting us honor them. We're back at it with that new one from Cody Johnson after your Nebraska Ag headline news on B103.
1: Hello, I'm Kellen Hebekin with the latest ag headlines on Brownfield. Ag meteorologist Matt Macon says a cycle of wet weather is helping provide much-needed drought relief for some cattle producers in the Central Plains, but it's not enough.
2: It's going to take seasons and seasons worth of water to get out of the drought in total.
1: Nebraska Governor Jim Pillen is taking steps to provide economic relief for the state's farmers and ranchers by suspending the state tax on diesel fuel for any ag transportation needs.
3: You don't have to have the red diesel like you do in a tractor. You'll be able to keep track of your receipts and then get a refund back for however much diesel and the tax back for the next 90 days.
1: The other measure involves lifting weight restrictions on trailers. And the U.S. hog and pig herd shrank over the past year by 2%, with the total number at 74 million head. I'm Kellen Hebekin for Brownfield.
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1: Just wants that horse back. It's Cody Johnson. 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Good morning. It is 7:53. Overcast now in Nebraska City, getting almost exactly an inch of rain from the storm here that started overnight, or just before midnight, I should say, here in Nebraska City, according to our gauge. Looks like it might be done for a little bit as I look at the radar here, but might be some more coming in. We'll talk about that forecast here in just a bit. Got your local news to check on. More ag news next hour with a couple of those reports. National news on the way from Fox News as well. And as we get through this morning, remember, second and final weekend of Applejack is here. Rain or shine, it'll be going on. A lot of great stuff getting going again today.

0: Art Larson Motors, Grimms Gardens, Bernard Real Estate and Auction Company, and Arbor Bank right here in Nebraska City. All right, we're going to drop in the local news and the national news. We come back, get into our 8 o'clock hour, and we'll announce who our winner is for our River Country Reaction. I've got that set. I just picked that a short while ago, and we'll text that person and announce it here coming up in just a few. Right here, Today's Best Country, B103.
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12: Fox News, I'm CJ Papa. President Trump and his Chinese counterpart discussed Iran, plus
13: geopolitical tensions, including Taiwan, artificial intelligence, trade concession talks. The Chinese ambassador to the U.S. now says cooperation is a two-way street to keep the economic and trade ties stable. The list of cooperation needs to be lengthened and the list of issues short.

0: important.
1: And the presidents will spend time at the National Archives today before she heads home. As for Iran's president, Masoud Pezeshkian, he joined Fox's Brett Baer in an exclusive interview on Special Report. Speaking through an interpreter,
2: we do not seek to kill Americans. As shown by actions, demonstrable actions, America has sought to kill Iranians.
1: The Northeast, including New England, prepare for a direct hit from a powerful nor'easter. 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
6: 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A couple minutes into that 8 o'clock hour, and we've received just over an inch of rain here in Nebraska City, according to our gauge. Right now, though, overcast in 59 as we find out the latest news info, thanks to J.J. 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With the latest news, here's Dan.
7: Thank you. Good morning. U.S. Senator Deb Fischer of Nebraska spoke on the Senate floor Thursday, calling for Congress to pass the first farm bill since 2018.
8: A lot has changed over the past 8 years, and the farm economy looks vastly different. To be frank, America's farmers and ranchers are struggling. Drought, high input costs, and low yields have made it a very trying time.
7: Senator Fischer said producers deserve a modern farm bill.
8: Importantly, our bill also includes locking in permanent year-round E15. 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
7: In addition to E15, she promoted her precision ag package.
8: We need to make it more affordable for our farmers and ranchers to be able to access these cutting-edge tools. 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
7: Senator Fischer called the 2026 Farm Bill a strong piece of bipartisan legislation. However, a full vote on the Farm Bill has not been scheduled yet by Congress. Nebraska City Mayor Brian Beckett proclaimed Fire Prevention Week October 4th through the 10th, including the 2026 themes, Charge into Safety and Safe Charging is a Superpower. The themes reference keeping smoke detectors with fresh batteries and understanding how to respond if a home alarm sounds. The Fire Department's Fire Safety Festival is scheduled to start Fire Prevention Week on Sunday, October 4th, from noon to 3 p.m. Fire Chief Steve Recker said the Fire Safety Festival was very well attended in its inaugural year. The city approved closing 14th Street so the festival can use the Museum of Firefighting Grounds and the Southeast Community College parking lot. As the November election approaches, Nebraska voters are being urged to look closely at the issues impacting older adults across the state. AARP says a top concern for federal candidates this election cycle is the future of Social Security. A press release says there's potential for a 20% benefit cut by 2032 if Congress does not act. State Director Todd Stubendick said that cut would affect nearly 500,000 Nebraskans 50 and older who voted in the 2024 general election. Nebraska Senate candidates Dan Osborne and Pete Ricketts clashed over Social Security during the NCN debate September 1st. Osborne argued that high earners should pay a fairer share into the system relative to their income. Meanwhile, Ricketts pointed to his gubernatorial record of working to eliminate state taxes on Social Security benefits. Turning to sports, in volleyball Tuesday, it was Blair over Plattsmouth, Fall City over Weeping Water, HTRS over Sterling, and Syracuse over Conestoga in three sets. Nebraska City Lords defeated Diller O'Dell, and Lincoln Christian defeated Lords at the Lincoln Christian Triangular. At the Southern Triangular, Fall City Sacred Heart defeated Pawnee City and Southern. Emery Taylor of Auburn is among state leaders with 171 kills. Taylor also has 209 digs after 41 sets played. Harper Allen of Weeping Water has 157 kills. Haley Jones of Sacred Heart has 34 blocks. Nebraska City Tourism and Commerce is offering a digital schedule booklet for the Applejack Festival. Events include a street dance, harvest market, cider stroll, parade, and carnival. For more details, the digital booklet is available by scanning a QR code with a smartphone and following the link to hyzine.com. The river stage is at 8.6 feet. From the News Channel, Nebraska Newsroom, I'm Dan Swanson.
0: Thank you there, Dan. Dan Swanson in our award-winning News Channel, Nebraska Newsroom. Good reporting there. And a dramatic pause before our Missouri River level there. Thanks, Dan. 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News Channel Nebraska AccuWeather. All right, what's going on outside? We've received just over an inch of rain here with this storm, 0.06 before midnight, according to our gauge. And since then, after midnight, right on 1 inch, I think it was. Actually, I didn't go double-check. It might be just over an inch now. But when I did look, it was right on 1 inch. I'm not sure if we got more rain after that or if that was after it had quit here this morning. So either way, looking good with the rain total, that's for sure. And looking like more rain probably on the way at some point here. For today, it is now a 90% chance of showers and thunderstorms up till 11, high of 66. Tonight, 80% chance of showers and thunderstorms coming back in, low of 62. Showers and thunderstorms on your Saturday, 72 degrees. That's an 80% chance tomorrow, mainly before 1 o'clock, though. On Sunday and Monday, both partly sunny conditions and highs of 74. On Tuesday, cloudy and 72, and rain is coming back on Tuesday. Pretty good. On your Wednesday, it's a chance of showers. And on Thursday, a chance of showers. Both days, highs of 70. And on Wednesday, that's with cloud cover, but partly sunny on your Thursday. Right now, around River Country, moderate rain in Plattsmouth, it says here, and they're at 59 degrees. Down in Tecumseh, it says light rain also at 59. And in Nebraska City, overcast conditions and, yet again, 59 degrees. As we toss in one from Taylor Swift right here on B103.

0: 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Also, hoping you're having a fantastic one here as you get on through the tunes. Ben Roop making my way through the music with you. It is 8:16, 59 and overcast here in Nebraska City is what it was. But as I look outdoors with the light, I can now see the rain half begun again. We've already received 1 inch of rain at last check. That's what it was on, exactly 1 inch, plus 0.06 from last night just before we hit midnight. So a little over an inch of rain, and it's coming down pretty good. All of a sudden now here again in Nebraska City, it looks like. Updated forecast details on the way. Right now, though, I want to let you know, congrats are in order for Peggy. Peggy responded and reacted to our River Country reaction question this week. Did not get many people reacting this week. I think it was too complex, having to go to Facebook and all this and send it in. We only got a few votes. Peggy voted for, she voted for Sorry for the National Toy Hall of Fame there. That was my question to you. Out of the 12 finalists, which one would you vote for? You know, it's tough to choose. There are a lot of really good ones out of the 12. I mean, I said, I think, after I counted it up, I think 8 of them I would have said probably belong in there. Maybe 7. The ones that I would not put in, Monster High Dolls, no way. Mahjong, no. Just not a kid's thing. Polly Pocket, I don't think that was big enough. I'm kind of borderline on the Bop It. Bop It was, I mean, it was very catchy. Don't get me wrong. I know people that had it. I knew one person that had it, but I didn't know a bunch of people. So, I don't know. To me, those 4 I would probably leave out. The other 8, Sorry and Yahtzee tied for first place from our River Country reaction votes. Mousetrap was next. And Bop It did get a vote from our River Country folks. But Bingo. Oh, Bingo's another one I wasn't sure about. Just because it just doesn't seem like a Toy Hall of Fame kind of thing. It's just, I don't know, it's a game, Hall of Fame game, yeah, I suppose, but I know games and toys are not always the same thing, and, you know, National Toy Hall of Fame, they're putting games in there and what have you, and I'm not against voting for those. I would vote for Mousetrap and Yahtzee and Sorry for sure, but Bingo seems so much more adult, kind of like Mahjong does, even though kids can play it too. Tickle Me Elmo, way too big of a craze not to put that in. Care Bears, same thing. Pokemon, same thing. The slide at the park, you know, playground slide. I mean, come on, who hasn't been on one of those? So I feel like, those other 8 I would put in, but I would not go with Bop It or Monster High Dolls or Mahjong or the Polly Pocket. But kudos to Peggy. She voted in this, reacting by texting in Sorry. And she'll get $10 in Nebraska Lottery scratchers. We'll come up with a better question next week, one that's a little easier on the multiple choice kind of front, not having 12 options, and put that out for you. If you're part of the morning show text club, you'll get it texted to you at 8 o'clock on Monday. 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You'll also get the Thursday text trivia question sent to you at 8 o'clock on Thursday. Another chance to win $10 in scratchers. And when we've got other big things going on, we'll let you know about it on our text club. Just text Buzz to 402-873-1170. Toby Keith coming up, and we'll check the latest weather forecast info on B103.
1: Politicians like Senator Pete Ricketts are the problem. Wall Street Pete bought his Senate seat. And what has he done? Whatever's best for Pete. But when working people need his help, it's always the same old story. Crickets from Ricketts. My story's a little different.
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0: 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While we've received with this rainstorm just over an inch of rain here in Nebraska City, according to our gauge, 90% chance of showers and thunderstorms still till 11. Drops way down after 11 o'clock with a high of 66 this afternoon. But there is an 80% chance of storms coming back tonight and a low of 62 overnight. Tomorrow, 80% chance of showers and thunderstorms mainly before 1 o'clock. High of 72 on Saturday. On Sunday and Monday, we're looking at 74 and partly sunny both days. On your Tuesday, 72 with cloud cover and showers expected there on Tuesday. And Wednesday and Thursday, both highs of 70 with a chance of showers. Wednesday is mostly cloudy, but Thursday is partly sunny. Updated conditions around River Country. It looks like we've got Tecumseh checking in with overcast skies at 59. In Auburn right now, it says overcast and 60. And it says moderate rain in Nebraska City, but it looks like it has stopped from what I'm seeing outside my weather window. Maybe a light rain coming down, and we are at 59 degrees as we start counting some beers with Toby right here on today's Best Country, B103 and B103.fm.

0: Go and Toby Keith right there. 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It is 8:29. Rain has either paused or really lightened up here in downtown Nebraska City on Central Ave. Don't see it coming down right now. We'll look at the forecast again next hour, but your ag weather today is up next, and that is brought to you by Stock Seed Farms. For all your seeding needs this fall, check them on the web at stockseed.com. A visit from Zach John King is on the way in just a bit. Right now, I want to remind you, you're about an hour and a half away from us being on location. Hour and a half? No, two and a half. Ben, do the math correctly. 2.5 hours away from us being on location at The Root in Nebraska City. And on a day that's like this, a little bit rainy, a little bit cloudy, overcast, nice and, you know, cool in the 60s. This is the perfect coffee shop kind of day, if you ask me. Just go in there, hang out, have a good convo, maybe a good book if you're into reading books. A lot of folks love that. Maybe, I don't know if they'll allow you to bring a blanket in. Oh, they allow you to do that? Maybe. Just head on over, check it out. The Root having their grand opening today. Right here in downtown Nebraska City on Central Avenue. I'm going to stroll on down. It's only, you know, a few feet from where I'm sitting right now. Got to go downstairs and just walk down the road right on the corner, 900 Central Avenue. I'm at 911. Delicious coffee, chai, lattes, matcha, apple ciders even. Delicious treats. Tune in to hear more with their grand opening going on today, even though, yes, they did open up last week. Grand opening is never your first day opening. That'd be crazy. So, cutting the ribbon later on after we're done there. Broadcasting live, B103 on the road, 11 to noon. And we'll visit with some of the folks there at The Root as they prepare for that ribbon cutting coming up this afternoon. All right, more tunes due up in just a few. But right now, your ag weather today here at B103.
1: Pleasant early autumn weather for the eastern Corn Belt. A little drabble of rain getting going in the western sections of the complex. It's the eastern run of significant moisture, a pattern shift for the plains. The rains to the south and southwest will turn heavy and severe. Good Friday morning, everyone. It's agriculture meteorologist Greg Solier. We're back in with your ag weather today right here on Brownfield Ag News. That was pretty much the story yesterday weather-wise, working a little bit of sunshine into areas around the eastern through southern Great Lakes region. Temperatures inching back close to seasonal norms. A couple of spots of light rain and shower activity over the northwestern and western reaches of the Corn Belt, and some of those still areas that need to dry on out. Not much in the way of progress out of the back 40s noted. Improved conditions slowly evolving over the heart of the Midwest. Meanwhile, shower activity scattered across the central plains, only the beginning to increasing outbreaks of showers and thunderstorms. Testimony to that down across southeastern New Mexico, west Texas areas of cotton country, and the upper Rio Grande. Severe weather, downpours of rain, and boy, at least two or three remnant tropical features. Yeah, former hurricanes, tropical storms, and or depressions might very well hold their own and make their way of all places into Baja California, western and northwestern Old Mexico, and into the Rio Grande and parts of the southwestern states. So the northern and eastern cusp of some of that moisture, yes, will work to the north and northeast on a southwest to northeast upper air wind pattern. With a couple of frontal boundaries stuck there, the rain and the moisture will be on the increase and will be a benefit, but may turn heavy and severe, not only into some of those areas over the southwest and into parts of New Mexico and the central and southern high plains, but significant moisture as far north as, say, the I-80 corridor sections of Nebraska and Iowa, at least an inch or two there over the next 5 to 7 days. Good news for some, not so good for others. Otherwise, it's blocking high pressure, drier air with increasing sunshine and at least temperatures back to seasonal levels across the Great Lakes and eastern Corn Belt for the foreseeable future. Won't be able to really move high pressure out and into the northeast of New England until that nor'easter does its thing. That's the story over the course of the weekend, the first one of the fall season. Outer Banks northward into eastern through northern sections of New England, 50-mile-an-hour winds, 1 to 3 inches of rain expected as well. It may take until perhaps at some point into Monday or Tuesday to rid that thing out of the northeastern New England. Apart from that, some cooler air on the move across the northern plains. We'll keep an eye on wind now going forward in some of these crop areas that have been standing in water with lodging and blowdown potential. And again, the shower and thunderstorm activity will be on the increase in a couple of areas, eastern Corn Belt by the middle part of next week, and down through Dixie, the southeastern part of the Plain States, and in through Cotton Belt country. Some of those rains as well will be substantial and significant, and boy, they need it coming off the hot and dry over the deep south and southeastern states this summertime season. We'll keep you posted. I'm Greg Soldier with your Ag Weather Today.
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0: 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Good morning, 842 right now. Morning Ag Headline News on tap next, thanks to Vetter Equipment, your Case IH dealer in Shenandoah. 59 here in Nebraska City, and I think some light rain. Yeah, I can see the light rain coming down right now here in Nebraska City. It says overcast here on our weather site, but that's it's not exactly accurate. Check out the updated forecast next hour. We've got ag info in a moment and more tunes coming up before you know it here, of course, too. And yesterday, fantastic crowd for Big Red Buzz. Want to thank all the folks who showed up to see special guest Damon Benning making a return visit. Thanks to Damon for making time for us, for heading out to East Lansing here this weekend for that game against Michigan State. Some interesting behind-the-scenes info from him on his new position, what he's doing, how he got it, all different things. That was cool. And I really like this stuff about how they've really laid it out and how you're supposed to be located on the sideline and where you're allowed to move on the sideline. I feel like when he was talking about that, like his little badge might have a tracker in it or something. I feel like it was like a thing for, you know, somebody who's out of prison or something. Like, yeah, you got this on you. You track where you go. And if you go outside your little box area, it starts beeping or something. It alerts somebody. I feel like that's what we were going with that. But no, apparently, allegedly not. It doesn't quite go that far, but still, that was fun. Jake Bartecki, of course, breaking down the matchup from last week and looking to this week. Jake gave a prediction. Damon, not really in the prediction game anymore, but Jake said 23-20. Huskers over Sparty. We'll see how it goes here this weekend, but tune in for the game. 4 o'clock kickoff, noon pregame Saturday right here on B103. And join us for another edition of the Big Red Buzz at Valentino's next Thursday at noon. Thanks to Valentino's for sponsoring this once again and allowing us to have that fantastic food over there and talk Husker football. And also thanks to our other sponsors, Knapp Roofing, Arbor Bank, Fairway in Nebraska City, Rank Seed, JK Home Improvement Windows and Siding, Premier Bank, and Legacy Structures.
1: I'm Brent Barnett on Brownfield. American Farm Bureau says President Trump's action to increase beef imports has yet to provide meaningful savings for consumers. AFBF economist Faith Parham says they've been tracking ground beef prices since September 2nd.
2: Our average price of 41 grocery stores started at about $7.29. We're only down $7.13, not near the 25% reduction in tariff we saw.
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5: 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I can't do this.
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1: An ag meteorologist says a cycle of wet weather is helping provide much-needed drought relief for some cattle producers in the Central Plains. Matt Macon says while there's some optimism, it's not enough to break the drought.
6: It's going to take seasons worth of water to get out of the drought in total.
1: The CEO of the National Cotton Council says China could purchase up to 5 million bales of U.S. cotton as part of its $17 billion commitment for additional U.S. ag products. Gary Adams tells Brownfield this would be an equitable share if China follows through.
7: Just going back based off cotton's share of China's ag purchases, and if we make, you know, if we look at roughly what the value of cotton is, you could see where that's probably somewhere between 2.5 to 5 million bales.
1: And the USDA says the total number of hogs and pigs in the U.S. on September 1st was just over 74 million head, 2% lower than a year ago. I'm Brent Barnett with Brown.
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B103.FM. 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Maybe it's just overcast. We'll check the details on the weather again here in just a few moments. Coming up, local news and national news on the way as well. And as we wind down this 8 o'clock hour, Reddit's always a place where people are asking different questions, sometimes ridiculous, sometimes good, and this is an interesting one. Somebody asked, what's something that sounds amazing in theory, but once you actually do it or live it long term, is absolutely exhausting? Some of these answers are pretty good. Some of them, excuse me. Some of them are, I don't know that I agree with. Other ones, I'm not sure, and others, yeah, I think are kind of obvious, but maybe not. Some of the highlights they put out here for us, business travel. So I always think that's awesome, be able to travel for business. I would enjoy it, I feel like, but this person says everybody thinks it's amazing. Nobody realizes the long hours

0: being a chef. People always think it's cool. They say stuff like, I wish I could do something like that. Everybody knows being a chef is brutal, but it is still heavily romanticized, they say. I mean, yeah, I think it's pretty legendary for being a brutal profession, being a chef. Just so many long hours, especially if you have your own business. Oh, that is difficult. Being a form of artist, any type of artist. Painting sounds fun till you're on your 900th painting, it says here. I don't know about that. Maybe for some people. Making movies for a living made the list on here. A lot of hurry up and wait, but also physically brutal, hauling around gear, especially on location. I think there is a ton of work that goes into movie making. I know that. So, you know, it looks a lot easier when you just go watch a movie, but there's so much work that doesn't even make it onto the screen. Some stuff that you shoot, that you film, that's not on the screen. So a lot of stuff there. Owning a boat made the list here. Sounds amazing in theory, but exhausting. I know my dad kept getting boats, and they kept, you know, not rotting per se, but kept having issues with them. So there was always a problem with the boat and different things with the motor, flushing it out all the time from the, you know, salt water on the ocean, things like that. And that's kind of what they pointed out in this one is things constantly breaking and going wrong. Have to haul the boat, get it fixed, all this money. And here's one I certainly don't agree with, but it depends on what side of this you're on. Live music. I think as far as once you're doing it, working in live music, and you know, as a band or an artist, yeah, that I can understand. But going to concerts, man, I'll never get tired of that. But they say at some point it becomes exhausting. People, loud volume, prices, parking, and egos. So, see, they're kind of, they feel like they're going on both sides of it here. They're talking about performers, but also people going to shows. Somebody says they'll just sit at home with headphones. Thanks. No, it's much better to go and experience the live music. So I don't know that I agree with that one. But if you are a musician, I could definitely see the exhaustion on that side of things for sure. All right, more tunes coming up here in just a bit. Getting into our final hour together today, at least in studio. And then, of course, out to The Root from 11 to noon, broadcasting live with B103 on the road. But we'll check in and see what's up with the news coming up in just a few here at B103.
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8: Fox News, I'm Tom Graham. The UN General Assembly continues their gathering in New York City today. A key topic remains the U.S. conflict with Iran. Fox's Peter Doocy.
9: The Iranian foreign minister now says Iran has a 7-day plan to end the war there, and that if the U.S. agrees, Iran will reopen the Strait of Hormuz, and Iran will talk about their nuclear program, something the president of Iran now claims isn't for nuclear weapons at all.
8: Now, meantime, a Senate War Powers resolution that aimed to end military action against Iran fell just short of a majority in that body. Hurricane Nolo continues to gain strength in the Pacific, expected to barrel south of the Hawaiian Islands Saturday while picking up steam.
10: Our partners at the National Weather Service are seeing the storm strengthen as expected. It could still develop into a major hurricane.
8: Hawaii County Mayor Kimo Alameda, America is listening to Fox News.
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13: 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Overcast and 60 degrees here, 5 minutes into that 9 o'clock hour. We're going to find out what's going on now with the latest news information. 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
14: Thank you. Good morning.
7: U.S. Senator Deb Fischer of Nebraska spoke on the Senate floor Thursday, calling for Congress to pass the first farm bill since 2018.
14: A lot has changed over the past 8 years, and the farm economy looks vastly different. To be frank, America's farmers and ranchers are struggling. Drought, high input costs, and low yields have made it a very trying time.
7: Senator Fischer said producers deserve a modern farm bill.
14: Importantly, our bill also includes locking in permanent year-round E15. This is one of the most direct ways that Congress can provide relief without subsidies by strengthening domestic demand for corn and ethanol.
7: In addition to E15, she promoted her precision ag package.
14: We need to make it more affordable for our farmers and ranchers to be able to access these cutting-edge tools. 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
7: Senator Fischer called the 2026 Farm Bill a strong piece of bipartisan legislation. However, a full vote on the Farm Bill has not been scheduled yet by Congress. Nebraska City Mayor Brian Beckett proclaimed Fire Prevention Week October 4th through the 10th, including the 2026 themes Charge into Safety and Safe Charging is a Superpower. The themes reference keeping smoke detectors with fresh batteries and understanding how to respond if a home alarm sounds. The Fire Department's Fire Safety Festival is scheduled to start Fire Prevention Week on Sunday, October 4th from noon to 3 p.m. Fire Chief Steve Recker said the Fire Safety Festival was very well attended in its inaugural year. The city approved closing 14th Street so the festival can use the Museum of Firefighting Grounds and the Southeast Community College parking lot. As the November election approaches, Nebraska voters are being urged to look closely at the issues impacting older adults across the state. AARP says a top concern for federal candidates this election cycle is the future of Social Security. A press release says there's potential for a 20% benefit cut by 2032 if Congress does not act. State Director Todd Stubendick said that cut would affect nearly 500,000 Nebraskans 50 and older who voted in the 2024 general election. Nebraska Senate candidates Dan Osborne and Pete Ricketts clashed over Social Security during the NCN debate September 1st. Osborne argued that high earners should pay a fairer share into the system relative to their income. Meanwhile, Ricketts pointed to his gubernatorial record of working to eliminate state taxes on Social Security benefits. Turning to sports, in volleyball Tuesday, it was Blair over Plattsmouth, Fall City over Weeping Water, HTRS over Sterling, and Syracuse over Conestoga in three sets. Nebraska City Lords defeated Diller O'Dell, and Lincoln Christian defeated Lords at the Lincoln Christian Triangular. At the Southern Triangular, Fall City Sacred Heart defeated Pawnee City and Southern. Emery Taylor of Auburn is among state leaders with 171 kills. Taylor also has 209 digs after 41 sets played. Harper Allen of Weeping Water has 157 kills. Haley Jones of Sacred Heart has 34 blocks. Nebraska City Tourism and Commerce is offering a digital schedule booklet for the Applejack Festival. Events include a street dance, harvest market, cider stroll, parade, and carnival. For more details, the digital booklet is available by scanning a QR code with a smartphone and following the link to hyzine.com. The river stage is at 8.6 feet. 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
15: Well, we've now slid down to a 70% chance of showers here today, up till 11 mainly. Very slight chance of midday showers, but not likely. High of 66 with cloud cover all day. Overnight, 80% chance of showers and thunderstorms coming back, and a low of 62. 72 tomorrow with an 80% chance of showers and thunderstorms, mainly in the morning hours. Sunday, 74 and partly sunny, and Monday, 74 and partly sunny. Tuesday, the rain comes back with clouds and a high of 72. And Wednesday and Thursday are both highs of 70 with a chance of showers. Mostly cloudy with it Wednesday and partly sunny with it on Thursday. Light rain in Plattsmouth right now at 59. Down in Tecumseh, they've got 60 and overcast. And Nebraska City right now is overcast at 59 degrees with some Stella Lefty at B103.

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0: one, Michael Montgomery, right there, was Sold on today's Best Country, B103, and streaming everywhere to B103.fm as well. Here in Nebraska City, overcast skies, 59 degrees, and we'll look at the updated forecast info in just a few. Drop in that new one with Ella Langley helping out Co Wetzel here as well, and we've got some more ag info later on this hour. As we slide through the tunes, remember a very special Match Me Monday coming up on Monday of next week because Jason paid it forward. He was our winner this week on Match Me Monday for Blank Boat. He matched me after we gave clues there in the 9 o'clock hour with Ski Boat. And he decided, you know what, go ahead and carry that $20 in scratchers that I won today to next week's winner. That means next Monday on Match Me Monday, you'll play for $120 in Nebraska Lottery scratchers if you are our first caller and contestant. I'll give you a phrase around 7:40 on the airwaves with a word and a blank. Like this week it was, you know, blank boat. Maybe next Monday it's car blank. Blank could be before, blank could be after, you never know. Car door is what pops into my head first. Car keys after that. Car window. I can name other parts, but I'm trying to think of something else other than just part of the car. But first thing was, what the heck did I just say? A car... Car keys now in my head. I think that was second, though. What did I say? Car door. Yeah, I think car door was first. So, I'll give you that phrase. Car blank. Carvana. That company. Anyhow, I'll give you the phrase with the blank at 7:40-ish. And then when I start game show music in the background, then you will want to call in because that's when the phone lines open up at 402-873-1170. First contestant has the toughest role trying to match me without any words or phrases getting eliminated. So $100 and scratchers on the line usually, but this time next Monday, $120 and scratchers on the line if you're able to match me. If you don't match, caller 2 will play for the $100 and scratchers. Caller 3 will then play for the $80 and scratchers, $60 for caller 4, and $40 and scratchers for caller 5 if they're able to win. If not, then we'll once again go to facebook.com/b103.fm, playing this time, though, for $40 in scratchers instead of our standard 20, thanks to Jason from this past Monday. It's Match Me Monday, and it's right here on today's Best Country, B103.
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0: This look at the forecast is thanks to the people there at Blue Valley Door. 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BlueValleyDoor.com is the website. 70% chance of showers and thunderstorms here today, mainly before 11. Cloudy and a high of 66. And then a low overnight of 62 with an 80% chance of showers and thunderstorms overnight. 80% chance of precip as well tomorrow morning. High of 72 Saturday. On Sunday and Monday, partly sunny, and we're looking at mid-70s. Tuesday, 72 with cloud cover and showers coming down there Tuesday. And Wednesday and Thursday both have a chance of showers with highs of 70. Mostly cloudy with it Wednesday and partly sunny on your Thursday. 59 and overcast down there in Auburn right now. 61 and partly cloudy in Falls City. And in Nebraska City, it's overcast in 59 degrees with new music from Coe Wetzel and Ella Langley. 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

0: 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I cut short there. What happened? Today's best country, B103. Okay, brain, stop malfunctioning. What's going on? I must need some coffee. Good thing I'm going to the Root in Nebraska City here. Broadcasting live from 11 till noon today. Checking in over there with the ribbon cutting coming up after we wrap up on air. So looking forward to that visit. On the way, opening livestock report coming up next. 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Well, you're down to the last 5 days, so get on it. Get this done. Nominate your school of choice for our Small Towns Matter giveaway. We're teaming up again with Medica and the Exarban Foundation to give away free helmets to protect the heads of kids at one school here in Nebraska. Free helmets for every single kid at that school. And if that's not enough, how about $2,500 for the school to spend how it sees fit as well? It is a fantastic promotion, one of my faves. Free helmets for every kid and $2,500 for the school to spend on education, equipment, you know, whether it's books or hardware, playground equipment, so many different things that schools need, and prices keep going up on everything. That includes stuff at the schools, I'm sure. And so $2,500 is going to go to one school. Why not have it be yours? 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All right, your opening livestock report is promised here, and Jackson Dean is who we're looking for after that right here at B103.
1: Cash hogs are opening unchanged on Friday. I'm John Perkins with a Brownfield market update. 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Dorchester, Wisconsin is steady at 60. Opening at the major direct markets will more than likely have at least a lower undertone, with most buyers having the needed near-term numbers in hand. Pork on Thursday afternoon was down 72 cents at 86.10. Yesterday's hog slaughter was estimated at 489,000 head. That's up 20,000 on the week and just over 4,000 on the year. Box beef was lower. Choices down $1.19 at $3.76.12. Select beef was down 24 at $3.52.10. In Chicago, November soybeans are down 16. December corn is 9 lower. December wheat in Chicago is down 20.5 cents. Overall, especially for corn and soybeans, a lot of maybe, I don't know if disappointment's the right word, but aside from the trade truce extension, there hasn't been much news for commodities from the meeting with China this week. Corn and soybeans are watching harvest activity, expecting near-term delays in parts of the region. As for wheat, there's more talk about a slowdown in attacks on the Black Sea port infrastructure, but we have heard that before, too. Rain's delaying winter wheat planting in some areas, but that's recharging soil moisture. Live and feeder cattle are up as they wait for widespread direct cash cattle business, or at least widespread direct trade in the South. Just light trade so far this week, most of that at 350 dressed in Nebraska. Asking prices this morning are at 228 live. October live is back to two lower at 219.05. December's up 47 at 221.57. October feeders are 290 higher at 334.65. And hogs are mixed, adjusting spreads. October lean is down 35 at 78.85. December's 45 lower at 69.02. John Perkins, Brownfield.
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0: Dustin, some Graylin James. That's Water at a Wedding, and it's right here on B103. B103 Community Notebook. 59 degrees as we check out your full forecast in just a few after the Community Notebook, thanks to Colonial Acres of Humboldt, where families find trusted care, personalized rehabilitation, and a welcoming home-like environment. 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Today, tomorrow, and Sunday, head on out to the Arbor Lodge Mansion. Frontier Days going on, part of their Living History Weekends. 11 to 5 each of the days, you can see what life was like on the Nebraska frontier. Demonstrations and displays including rope making, dolls, quilting, old-time games and toys, and some antique kitchen gadgets and a bunch of other cool stuff. Check it out. Cortland Opry House Dulcimer Players will also be there performing tomorrow. 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
5: Finishing off our time here, at least in studio, with a check of the forecast. 10 minutes till 10 o'clock. We have just over an inch of rain that's come down here this morning in Nebraska City. According to our gauge, it was 1.02 is what I saw about 45 minutes ago. I looked at that. For the rest of the day, 70% chance of showers here really till 11, then dropping quite a bit after that. Cloudy, though, and a high in the mid-60s. And an 80% chance of showers and thunderstorms tonight overnight, low of 62. 80% chance of showers tomorrow before 1, high of 72. Sunday has mid-70s and partly sunny skies, and Monday is the same. Tuesday, though, is going to be wet. Showers there, cloud cover, and a high of 72. And on Wednesday and Thursday, we both have a chance of showers each of those days. Mostly cloudy on Wednesday, but partly sunny on Thursday. Goodness. High of 70 both Wednesday and Thursday as well. All right. What do we have happening right now? Let's get some updated numbers here. I feel like they might have changed a little bit. Well, maybe not. Okay. Looks like here in Tecumseh, overcast and 60 degrees. Down there in Auburn, it's 59 and overcast. And right here in Nebraska City, well, this says moderate rain. But, yeah, I don't see any rain outside my window right now. So I'm going to say it's overcast. And it is 59 degrees. All right, we're heading on over to the Root. Keep it tuned here for the other Ben taking over here in a few. But I will be joining you again from 10, or pardon me, from 11, 11 to noon out there at the Root in Nebraska City. And the ribbon cutting coming up after we're wrapped up on air around 12:30 with the Chambers. So have a great rest of your Friday. We'll leave you with the band Perry as we start 30 minutes of continuous country here on B103.
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3: I'm CJ Papa. President Trump and his Chinese counterpart talked about several subjects, including
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0: It's the Casey Donahue Band on B103. Hey, make sure you keep it locked right here and listen to us on the road. We're going to be at Nebraska City's newest hotspot, The Root, coming up in a bit from 11 a.m. to noon. So tune in or go out and see what's going on at The Root. 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So tune in, or like I said, stop on out as we are on the road from 11 a.m. to noon today at The Root. 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
1: 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January's 9 1/4 lower at 13.22 3/4. December corn's 3 3/4 lower at 5.23 3/4. March is down 4 3/4 at 5.36 3/4. Cattle are waiting for direct trade to get going in the South. Most active December lives down $1.30 at $2.19.80. November feeders are up 42 at $3.28.50 with the lower move in corn. And hogs have turned lower with a lot of questions about demand. October's 37 lower at $78.82. December's down 57 at $68.90. John Perkins, Brownfield.
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2: Thank you. Good morning. As costs for Nebraska's ag producers rise, the state's governor is aiming to provide some temporary relief. Governor Jim Pillen issued two executive orders Thursday. One is a 90-day suspension of the diesel tax for farmers and ranchers. The other is a 90-day increase in grain and livestock hauling weight limits to maximum levels. It's designed to cut down the number of trips needed for producers to haul their product, thus reducing cost. Dan Osborne joined two other independent candidates in Washington, D.C. Thursday to call on Congress to take action on artificial intelligence and data centers. Osborne, an independent candidate for U.S. Senate in Nebraska, was outside the U.S. Capitol with South Dakota independent U.S. Senate candidate Brian Bengs and Alaska independent U.S. House candidate Bill Hill. The three called on Senate leadership to remain in session and for the House to return until lawmakers pass policies addressing AI and data centers. Osborne argued guardrails need to be put in place as the technology continues to rapidly grow. In his latest legislative column, State Senator Bob Hallstrom says pink postcard hearings right after tax valuations are announced will allow taxpayers to have a more effective voice in the budgeting process with their local government. Pink postcards were mailed this year based on increases in property tax asking. But in 2027, the state will mail pink postcards to taxpayers with a valuation increase. The postcard will explain the property taxes expected if the levy remains the same. Hallstrom said he set out to allow taxpayer voices to be heard when it can impact the budget-making decisions. The river is forecast to crest at 9.8 feet on Monday. From the News Channel, Nebraska Newsroom, I'm Dan Swanson.
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0: Showers and thunderstorms today, high in the mid-60s. Showers and thunderstorms continue tonight, low around 62 degrees. Cloudy for you tomorrow with showers likely and possibly a thunderstorm, high near 72. Tomorrow night, mostly cloudy with a chance of showers and thunderstorms, low around 63. And partly sunny on Sunday with a high near 73 degrees. 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

0: 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Hey, just a reminder, the second weekend of the 2026 Applejack Festival is tomorrow and Sunday here in Nebraska City. 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
3: Fox News, I'm Tom Graham. President Trump and Chinese leader Xi Jinping wrapping up a three-day visit today. Last night, a state dinner was held with several AI leaders in attendance.
4: Now, China's ambassador to the U.S. says both China and the United States have strong AI capabilities. They may have competition, but may cooperate even more. The right thing to do is to draw on each other's strengths, not guard against each other.
3: Fox's Peter Doocy at the White House. Pope Leo speaking in Paris alongside French President Emmanuel Macron, calling for the pursuit of peace instead of war.
5: Peace is not a balance of forces. It is built every day through dialogue and justice.
3: Now, the Pope also warning that a paradise of machines could undermine humanity, raising apparent concerns about AI during a visit to France. America's...
6: $5,000. That's the average amount of money people in the U.S. are now spending on gas in

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0: 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Hey, our 2026 edition of Feed the Farmer is going to be getting started soon with stops all over River Country. So farmers, be looking for us at one of our many stops and get yourself a free lunch as we show our thanks for all the hard work that you do. 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That'd be September 29th. Bartlett in Stella. And then on Wednesday, Bartlett in Hamburg, Iowa. 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
1: Cattle futures are mixed. 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I'm John Perkins with a Brownfield Market Update. 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With no real fresh fundamental news, soybeans and corn are just drifting downward, essentially. November beans are 1 3/4 lower at 13.15 3/4. January is down 2 3/4 at 13.29 1/4. December corn's 1 3/4 lower at 5.25 3/4. March is down 2.5 at 5.39. Live cattle are mostly higher and feeders are up, with box beef higher at midday, getting ready for direct trade in the south. October live is down 35 at 218.72. December's up 22 at 221.32. October feeders are $2.02 higher at 333.77. And with demand questions, December hogs are down 47 cents at 69. Brownfield.
2: Hey, what's going on, River Country? B103 on the road right here, just down the road, as a matter of fact. We're 11 off of where we started here. We went from 911 to 900 Central Avenue here in Nebraska City, and we are at the Roots for their grand opening here with B103 on the road. We've got John with us here, and we were talking quite a bit on Facebook, showing you the beautiful establishment. Check that out if you haven't seen it on Facebook Live. But, John, this is a fantastic place here, the Root. What does it? Where did this kind of concept come from of putting this here in downtown Nebraska City?
3: Yeah, so about a year ago, last summer, a bunch of friends and I were sitting around a campfire one night, and we're talking about what a great town Nebraska City is. You know, you got Arbor Day Farm, you got all the kind of local establishments as well, not to mention the great school systems and public and Lords. But we were surprised that there wasn't a local coffee shop. It blew us away. We have Scooters, of course, which is great, but the mom-and-pop hometown vibe, that just wasn't there. So we got to talking, then we got to exploring, and then we got around to serious business of actually making this a reality. So it's come a long way from that little nascent idea around the campfire last summer, but it's turned out really well, and we're just thrilled with the space, we're thrilled with the people, and just the support we received a week in.
2: We're having some coffee around the campfire, I assume, or how did it become coffee shop? I guess coffee shop, I mean, I kind of, maybe that's what it was, but.
3: Yeah, in all honesty, it was probably whiskey. It wasn't coffee, not at that time of night. But nonetheless, good ideas come from both coffee and whiskey different times of the day. But
2: yeah, exactly. Hey, who knows? There'll be a speakeasy later on. No. Not doing that. All right. But you guys had the grand opening, so you're 1 week in, and it's really kind of bustling here for the second weekend, it looks like. Nice.
3: Yes, 100%. We really have kind of been observing the flow, seeing what folks prefer. And honestly, with 1 week in, there's no data to say, hey, everyone's coming in at 9, everyone's coming in at 10. We just haven't seen that. So we're really excited to see it kind of take on its own life, to see what the folks want, what time they want it, those kinds of things. Because it's worth noting right now with Applejack, you know, we had a limited menu last weekend because Fire Marshal approved us on Thursday. We opened the doors on Friday. We weren't going to overwhelm our staff with elaborate drinks and things of that nature. So we kept it to a limited menu. We've got that limited menu still, but we're really excited to expand that here in the next couple weeks or so, just to see what the folks want, what the folks need in their local coffee shop. So we're excited for that.
2: Yeah, I think that's a great idea. You get your feelers out there. You kind of get the vibe. You did the same thing with naming your your first coffee here, if you will, as well with Downtown Drip. So I think the more, you know, you get ingrained in the community, I guess, with some of the people, you get, you find out your regulars and stuff like that, right?
3: 100%. And I hope we have a lot of regulars. You'll hear from one of our regulars here in a moment, Sally Dubois. But yeah, that's exactly what we want. We want this to be that spot where folks go for their meetings, where they go to catch up with a friend, where they go to meet with a business associate. There are just so many different purposes for a coffee shop, for any coffee shop, but especially one that's right in the heart of downtown Nebraska City. It's right in the midst of all the hustle and bustle that this town has. So,
2: awesome. Well, glad to see it here, and love to talk about it a little bit more. We're going to have Leah and, like you said, Sally on here in a little bit. Stop on out. Say hi. Open, nice to know that you 6 to 3, so people can come up here and, you know, get here. You got plenty of time before work and all that, right?
3: 100%. And more importantly, we're cutting the ribbon at 12:15. 12:15 is when we're cutting the ribbon here down at the Route 900 Central Avenue. So stop on by. I know we're busy preparing some desserts in the back, but we've also got the best coffee around, and it's going to be a great time, a great way to you for you to experience us for your first time at the Route.
2: Awesome. Well, swing on by. We're here till the top of the hour, and then that ribbon cutting afterwards. And I know I'll be going back to my coffee here in the meantime. So thanks, John. Appreciate it.
3: Great. Thank you.
2: All right. Stop on out here. We're here till noon. They're open till 3 today. And, of course, all Applejack a weekend long. It's B103 on the road at the Route here in Nebraska City.
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1: Showers and thunderstorms today, high in the mid-60s. Showers and thunderstorms continue tonight, low around 62 degrees. Cloudy for you tomorrow with showers likely and possibly a thunderstorm, high near 72. Tomorrow night, mostly cloudy with a chance of showers and thunderstorms, low around 63. And partly sunny on Sunday with a high near 73 degrees. 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

0: Welcome back here, broadcasting live, B103 on the road right here at The Root in Nebraska City. We are here till the top of the hour, and then just after we're done on air, it is going to be time for the ribbon cutting and the quote-unquote official grand opening of The Root, even though they have been open here for a week, as we've been chatting with some of the folks out here on Facebook and on the airwaves. And we're visiting with Leah for the first time here this time around, and Leah, who's been working hard back here, it's been nice and steady here so far. And The Root, personally, you know, as a Root, I think it's the best named store in town or pretty much anywhere. But what does The Root mean to you?
1: It's been such a cool thing to name The Root after the prayer we've had for the coffee shop. So The Root is our roots, being from Nebraska City. Where we were born and raised, my sister and I, and John close by. And then also The Root, all things Arbor Day and the Applejack trees, being Nebraska City. And then also The Root, we want, our desire is for others to come in and talk about what roots them, what keeps them rooted, their roots, and just to share in life together, and basically just be able to enjoy that conversation, deeper conversation and fun conversation.
0: Yeah, I mean, that's what kind of a coffee shop or a place like this is kind of all about, is like spending time. We had a, you know, story that I did recently about kind of coffee culture and how so many places are quick in the U.S. Just get it and go on your way to work. But this is more about what it is in a lot of other parts of the world, kind of slowing down, taking time, and, you know, learning and experiencing things with others, right?
1: Yeah, and I think it's our culture in general, right? Like, we just want to get things fast-paced and going, and I fall into that, I would say. But still, when you have a place to just come and be, it kind of allows you to just be still and enjoy that conversation.
0: So it's great to come down here. 900 Central Avenue is where we're at, and you've got, I know it's early on, and, you know, menus change and expand and tinker. What are some of the things here early on that you've got, along with your, you know, named coffee that the public got to be a part of?
1: Yeah, it's been fun. So we have two different types of drip coffee, a regular breakfast blend, which we named Downtown Drip, and then we're always going to have a flavor. So right now it's Apple Crisp. Then into October we're going to go into Autumn Harvest. And then we have lots of different flavors that we'll rotate in. Right now we're doing an apple. We're going to rotate in pumpkin spice starting here in October. And then teas are something that we're really wanting to specialize in. I'm a big tea person, and so our teas are quality tea from the Tea Smith in Omaha, and we're spending a lot of time just perfecting those recipes of the chai latte concentrate, which we brew ourselves, and matcha, and those iced teas and hot teas for people to enjoy.
0: Oh, yeah, you mentioned doing the tea yourself. Same goes for the coffee. This is stuff you're doing yourself, right?
1: Yeah, absolutely. Yeah, so we get it from a roaster out of Brewell, Nebraska, Normal Roastery, and then Lincoln, Nebraska, Aroma Roastery. And then we're, yeah, have the nice grinders and making sure that everything is going to be quality.
0: Awesome. All right. Aroma Roastery, I'll let you say. That is tough. That sounds like a tough one.
1: Aroma coffee, so I don't have to say Aroma Roastery, but it is a roastery.
0: Awesome. Well, come on out here. You guys are open 6 to 3. Is that every day of the week? Or?
1: Yes. Applejack hours are special this weekend, 6 to 4:30 tomorrow and 8 to 4 on Sunday. But normally we're open Monday through Saturday, 6 to 3.
0: Well, congrats on the new place here, and hopefully everything continues to run smoothly and goes well for you.
1: Thank you. We're super thankful for the community's support. And we're excited to continue to expand and support the all that come in.
0: I'll stop on out. We're here till the top of the hour. They're open here, like you just heard here, a little special extra hours, a little longer for the weekend here, Applejack weekend number 2. And ribbon cutting coming up soon. They got some sweet goodies out here. And, of course, the fantastic coffee and the beignet. Somebody said you're making the beignets here, too. Is that correct? Or?
1: Yeah, we're not making them, but we can heat them up if you want. But they... we're not quite to that level yet. Hopefully sometime, like, our own thing, which would be fun.
0: I guess I would think it would be louder and a lot bigger for that. There'd be powdered sugar all over the place. It's messy enough. All right, we'll swing on out. Still some great stuff here out here at The Root in downtown Nebraska City. And we'll visit with Sally coming up in just a bit with B103 on the road.
2: Politicians like Senator Pete Ricketts are the problem. Wall Street Pete bought his Senate seat. And what has he done? Whatever's best for Pete. But when working people need his help, it's always the same old story. Crickets from Ricketts. My story's a little different.
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11: And welcome back one more time here at The Root in Nebraska City, right here at 900 Central Avenue. We're just minutes away from the ribbon cutting, the official grand opening here at The Root. Stop on out. They've got the treats out while they last. I don't know. I'm pretty close to them, so that might not be very long. And, of course, they've got the fantastic coffee, cheese, lattes, all these fantastic beverages going on out here well beyond the time that we're out here. And we're going to chat now with Sally Dubois, who pivots from Keep Nebraska City Beautiful to Keep Nebraska City Caffeinated, if you will, here today. Thanks for joining us, Sally. Appreciate it.
12: You bet. I'm really excited. I have to tell you, this is really bad. They've been open for a week, and I've been here every single day. It doesn't help that my house is a half a block from here. This is not a good thing. So I'm really excited for them to open.
11: We were talking a little bit off air here about what this place means to the community. Obviously, the chamber's going to be here. Love to have this as a piece of the community. You know, John was talking about, hey, we don't really have a coffee shop, and he was surprised at that. And this is really a special place and a place that will build the community here in Nebraska City, I feel.
12: Yes. We kind of refer to this as the third space. I was just explaining to Ben what the third space is. So it's a social surrounding separate from your home, which is the first place, your workplace or school, which is the second place. And it was kind of coined by sociologist Ray Oldenburg in 1989. So it's a place where we can form community, you know, help build a sense of belonging. And the Root is exactly what Nebraska City needed. So it is a great place, not just to get a great cup of coffee, but come here with your friends, come with the people, meet new friends. From Keep Nebraska City Beautiful way, I look at it, it's a great way for people to be social and build a great part of their community.
11: Exactly. It's really a nice place to come in, bond with folks, talk about things that are going on in Nebraska City or from out of town. Come in and talk about out of town as well, just all different things. And they've got a little meeting space, too, if you want to, you know, mix a couple of those places, I guess, with work and a third space here, too.
12: Yeah, the other thing I want to say about sustainability, I don't know if people know this, they sell a whole bean coffee. So if you don't want to come in and get a to-go cup of coffee, come in and buy a bag of beans. I've already tried the apple crisp, drinking it right now. It's wonderful. The sterling is really good, you know, so come in and buy a bag of beans and be sustainable.
11: Yeah, and they're putting out mugs right now, too. So, I mean, they're helping out with that, too, because, you know, I think that's another way you kind of cut down on waste. Certainly you can get to-go cups and what have you, too, but not serving everything in a to-go cup helps a little bit, too, doesn't it?
12: Exactly, exactly. And if you're going to get that iced latte, skip the straw. That's my 2 cents for today.
11: Yeah, I'm with you there. Get that. Plus, I drink it faster, I think, sometimes the other way, too. It's good. So come on out. They're open here extended hours this Applejack weekend. A lot of great stuff out here with coffee and treats and, like Sally said, community. So come on out and say hey. Stop on by, and they are open here much past when we're here till 4:30 later on this afternoon. Thanks a lot, Sally, and I'm sure we'll see you down here regularly, right?
12: Yes, you will. Thanks, Ben.
11: All right, Sally Dubois here with us. We're going to wrap things up. That is B103 on the road here again at the Route 900 Central Avenue right here in downtown Nebraska City. So stop on by.

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1: Soybeans and cattle are mixed. Corn and hogs are lower. I'm John Perkins with a Brownfield Market Update. Speed wins. That's why Stein is focused on delivering higher yielding genetics faster than the competition, and why they release more new Enlist E3 lines than any other company. Stein has yield. Soybeans have turned mixed. Aside from the trade truce extension, there has not been much fresh news for commodities from the meeting with China. More early harvest delays are likely in parts of the region. November beans are up 1.5 at 13.19, just below the high session high. January's a half higher at 13.32.5. October meals down $1.30 at 374.80. October bean oil's up 27 at 67.20. Corn's steady to weak right now, reacting to the lack of specifics from the trade meeting while watching harvest activity. Traders are also monitoring planting conditions in Argentina and Brazil. December corn's up a quarter at 5.27¾. March is down a half at 5.41. Wheat is lower. There's more talk about a slowdown in attacks on Black Sea port infrastructure. Rain's delaying winter wheat planting in some areas, but that's recharging soil moisture. December Chicago's 4¼ lower at 7.02¾. December Kansas City's down 6¾ at 7.60¼. December Minneapolis is 3¼ lower at 7.17. Live cattle are mostly higher, and feeders are up with box beef higher at midday, watching the direct markets. Not a lot of action yet in the South, but asking prices are being reported at 228 live. October live's down 22 at 218.85. December's up 72 at 221.82. October feeders are 297 higher at 334.72. November feeders are 352 higher at 331.60. And hogs are lower on technical selling and pork demand questions. It's been up. It's up at midday, but that's been mostly lower as of late. October's down 57 at 78.62. December 60 lower at 68.87. Brownfield.
0: It's time now for a news update here on B103, brought to you by Arbor Bank, helping you grow and have been serving southeast Nebraska and southwest Iowa since 1865. 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
2: U.S. Senator Deb Fischer of Nebraska spoke on the Senate floor Thursday, calling for Congress to pass the first farm bill since 2018.
3: A lot has changed over the past 8 years, and the farm economy looks vastly different. To be frank, America's farmers and ranchers are struggling. Drought, high input costs, and low yields have made it a very trying time.
2: Senator Fischer said producers deserve a modern farm bill.
3: Importantly, our bill also includes locking in permanent year-round E15. 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
2: In addition to E15, she promoted her precision ag package.
3: We need to make it more affordable for our farmers and ranchers to be able to access these cutting-edge tools. 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
2: Senator Fischer called the 2026 Farm Bill a strong piece of bipartisan legislation. However, a full vote on the Farm Bill has not been scheduled yet by Congress. Nebraska City Mayor Brian Beckett proclaimed Fire Prevention Week October 4th through the 10th, including the 2026 themes Charge into Safety and Safe Charging is a Superpower. The themes reference keeping smoke detectors with fresh batteries and understanding how to respond if a home alarm sounds. The Fire Department's Fire Safety Festival is scheduled to start Fire Prevention Week on Sunday, October 4th, from noon to 3 p.m. Fire Chief Steve Recker said the Fire Safety Festival was very well attended in its inaugural year. The city approved closing 14th Street so the festival can use the Museum of Firefighting Grounds and the Southeast Community College parking lot. As the November election approaches, Nebraska voters are being urged to look closely at the issues impacting older adults across the state. AARP says a top concern for federal candidates this election cycle is the future of Social Security. A press release says there's potential for a 20% benefit cut by 2032 if Congress does not act. State Director Todd Stubendick said that cut would affect nearly 500,000 Nebraskans 50 and older who voted in the 2024 general election. Nebraska Senate candidates Dan Osborne and Pete Ricketts clashed over Social Security during the NCN debate September 1st. Osborne argued that high earners should pay a fairer share into the system relative to their income. Meanwhile, Ricketts pointed to his gubernatorial record of working to eliminate state taxes on Social Security benefits. Turning to sports, in volleyball Tuesday, it was Blair over Plattsmouth, Fall City over Weeping Water, HTRS over Sterling, and Syracuse over Conestoga in three sets. Nebraska City Lords defeated Diller O'Dell, and Lincoln Christian defeated Lords at the Lincoln Christian Triangular. At the Southern Triangular, Fall City Sacred Heart defeated Pawnee City and Southern. Emery Taylor of Auburn is among state leaders with 171 kills. Taylor also has 209 digs after 41 sets played. Harper Allen of Weeping Water has 157 kills. Haley Jones of Sacred Heart has 34 blocks. Nebraska City Tourism and Commerce is offering a digital schedule booklet for the Applejack Festival. Events include a street dance, harvest market, cider stroll, parade, and carnival. For more details, the digital booklet is available by scanning a QR code with a smartphone and following the link to hyzine.com. The river stage is at 8.6 feet. 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
4: 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A look at the forecast is on the way here in a moment, but first we'll have your funeral announcements brought to you by Andrews Monument Works. 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James Jim H. Pierce, age 92 of Syracuse, passed away peacefully Tuesday, September 15th at Eventide Martha House in Lincoln. Funeral services will be held at 1 o'clock Saturday afternoon at St. John's United Church of Christ in Syracuse. That service will be live streamed on the church Facebook page. Burial will follow at the Park Hill Cemetery in Syracuse. Visitation goes from 9 till 7 today at the funeral home in Syracuse. Memorials can be made in Jim's memory to Sesostris Shrine in Roca, Nebraska. Arrangements are to be handled by the Fussman Allen Harvey Funeral Home in Syracuse for James Jim H. Pierce. For the full funeralist listings and a complete obituary archive, visit newschannelnebraska.com.
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0: Showers and thunderstorms today, high in the mid-60s. Showers and thunderstorms continue tonight, low around 62 degrees. Cloudy for you tomorrow with showers likely and possibly a thunderstorm, high near 72. Tomorrow night, mostly cloudy with a chance of showers and thunderstorms, low around 63. And partly sunny on Sunday with a high near 73 degrees. 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
1: Soybeans and corn are mixed. 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Stein has yield. Soybeans are mixed, adjusting spreads. November beans up 1.25 at 13.18¾. January beans up 3/4 at 13.32¾. Corn is also narrowly mixed on spread adjustments. December corn's down 1/4 at 5.27¼. March corn's down 3/4 at 5.40¾. Live and feeder cattle are up, with box beef higher at midday. Optimistic about higher direct trade. October live's up a nickel at 219.12. October feeders are up 327 at 335.02. Hogs are lower on technical selling. October contracts down 72 at 78.47. December lean hogs down 62 at 68.85. I'm Megan Grebner for Brownfield.
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0: Showers and thunderstorms today, high in the mid-60s. Showers and thunderstorms continue tonight, low around 62 degrees. Cloudy for you tomorrow with showers likely and possibly a thunderstorm, high near 72. Tomorrow night, mostly cloudy with a chance of showers and thunderstorms, low around 63. And partly sunny on Sunday with a high near 73 degrees. 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

0: On B103, 103.1 on your radio dial. High school football action on the air for you tonight over on Odo County Country and here on B103. Over on OCC tonight, it's Nebraska City and Syracuse. Big matchup there. 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Both of those games kick off at 7 o'clock tonight. Then tomorrow, we've got Nebraska football. 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It's a 4 o'clock kickoff. 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

0: afternoon, River Country, and welcome into the 2 o'clock hour. How you doing?
1: It's finally Friday.
0: And it might be just a little rainy, but we're not going to let that slow us down. I mean, it's the last weekend of Applejack and what else? Oh, yeah. Today is Save the Koala Day, and I think we should. I've heard they're just delicious.
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River Country B103, good afternoon. Construction workers in Southern California uncovered the remains of a giant dinosaur that roamed the region about 40 million years ago. And really, all the foreman knows that this is going to make for a long, long delay on the old job site. And I think he's right. I'm the son.

0: McCollum on B103. That brings us up to the late session commodity update on the Brownfield Network, brought to you by Riverstone Bank. 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
1: Soybeans are mixed. Corn and cattle were mostly higher. Hogs were lower. Hello, I'm Megan Grebner with your commodity market update on Brownfield. Speed wins. That's why Stein is focused on delivering higher-yielding genetics faster than the competition, and why Stein's released more new Enlist E3 lines than any other company. Stein has yield. Soybeans were mixed. Aside from the trade truce extension, there hasn't been much news for commodities from the meeting with China. More early harvest delays are likely in parts of the region. November beans up 1.5 at 13.19. January beans up 0.5 at 13.32.5. Corn was mostly higher. Corn has been reacting to the lack of specifics from the trade meeting while watching harvest activity. Traders are also monitoring early planting conditions in Argentina and Brazil. December corn was up 0.75 at 5.28.25. March corn up 0.5 at 5.42. The wheat complex was lower on fund and technical selling. There has been more talk about a slowdown in attacks on Black Sea port infrastructure. Rain has been delaying winter wheat planting in some areas, but that's also recharging soil moisture. In Chicago, December wheat was down 3.75 at 7.03.25. March wheat was down 3.25 at 7.18.25. In Kansas City, December wheat was down 5 at 7.62. And in Minneapolis, December wheat was down 7 at 7.13.25. Live and feeder cattle were mostly higher, with boxed beef up at midday, watching direct markets. Asking prices were at $228 live in the South. October lives were down 20 at $218.87. December lives were up $1.05 at $222.15. October feeder cattle were up $317 at $334.92. Hogs were lower on technical selling and pork demand uncertainty. October lean hogs down 97 at $78.22. December lean hogs down 45 at $69.02. I'm Megan Grebner, Brownfield Ag News.
2: Wiffles recognizes this week's Corn Belt Award winner, Logan Wilson, from Gretna East High School for outstanding leadership qualities in school and in the community.
3: Logan is involved in community service through the National Honor Society.
4: Like for Halloween, we do a trunk or treat just in like our community for like littler kids. So we set up like games and then like hand out candy and stuff with that.
3: As a guard on the football team, he likes the teamwork necessary from the offensive line.
4: Well, if you're not in sync, you're not going to be able to protect your quarterback or block for the run game. So everybody's got to be having one goal or know their assignments to make the play go right.
3: Logan plans to continue his football career in college.
4: I've already committed to Wayne State to play football, and I think I'm going to study either construction management or engineering there.
2: Wiffles Hybrids, not a seed company, the corn company.
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5: Thank you. Good afternoon. As costs for Nebraska's ag producers rise, the state's governor is aiming to provide some temporary relief. Governor Jim Pillen issued two executive orders Thursday. One is a 90-day suspension of the diesel tax for farmers and ranchers. The other is a 90-day increase in grain and livestock hauling weight limits to maximum levels. It's designed to cut down the number of trips needed for producers to haul their product, thus reducing cost. Dan Osborne joined two other independent candidates in Washington, D.C. Thursday to call on Congress to take action on artificial intelligence and data centers. Osborne, an independent candidate for U.S. Senate in Nebraska, was outside the U.S. Capitol with South Dakota independent U.S. Senate candidate Brian Bengs and Alaska independent U.S. House candidate Bill Hill. The three called on Senate leadership to remain in session and for the House to return until lawmakers pass policies addressing AI and data centers. Osborne argued guardrails need to be put in place as the technology continues to rapidly grow. In his latest legislative column, State Senator Bob Hallstrom says pink postcard hearings right after tax valuations are announced will allow taxpayers to have a more effective voice in the budgeting process with their local government. Pink postcards were mailed this year based on increases in property tax asking. But in 2027, the state will mail pink postcards to taxpayers with a valuation increase. The postcard will explain the property taxes expected if the levy remains the same. Hallstrom said he set out to allow taxpayer voices to be heard when it can impact the budget-making decisions. The river is forecast to crest at 9.8 feet on Monday. From the News Channel, Nebraska Newsroom, I'm Dan Swanson.
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0: Showers today with highs in the mid-60s and nearly steady temperatures. Overnight lows will drop down to near 60. Winds will be out of the southeast, 5 to 10, and gusts to 25 miles per hour. Tomorrow, showers and humid with highs in the low 70s, lows in the lower 60s. Southeast winds, 5 to 10, gusting to 25 miles per hour. And for Sunday, becoming partly sunny with a high in the low 70s. And lows in the lower 60s.

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0: Tim McGraw, she never lets it go to her heart. She lets it go to other places in her body, and I'm not sure where, and I don't care to know. High school football tonight on B103 in Odo County Country. Both games kick off at 7. 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
9: 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I'm flying.

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Brooks and Dunn on the B. And I see Starbucks going to close about 250 stores this week. Companies trying to cut costs and improve finances. I guess, I don't know, having three Starbucks on one block just may have been overkill.

0: Casey Donahue Band and Double Wide Dream on B103 with market information, the final commodity and livestock report next from the Brownfield Network. 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
1: Hogs were lower Friday. Soybeans, cattle, and corn finished mixed. I'm John Perkins with a Brownfield Market Update. Speed wins. That's why Stein is focused on delivering higher-yielding genetics faster than the competition and why they release more new Enlist E3 lines than any other company. Stein has yield. Soybeans ended the day mixed after some early losses. Aside from the trade truce extension, there hasn't been much immediate news for commodities from the meeting with China. More early harvest delays are likely in parts of the region. November beans were up 1.5 at 1319. January was a half higher at 1332.5. October meal was down 220 at 373.90. October bean oil was up 33 at 67.26. Corn was mixed. Corn also lacked into the initial lack of specifics from the trade meeting while watching harvest activity. Corn's also monitoring early planting conditions in Argentina and Brazil. December was up 3/4 at 528.25. March was a half higher at 542. Wheat did finish lower on fund and technical selling, but they were well above the day's lows for the most part. There was more talk about a slowdown in attacks on Black Sea port infrastructure. Rains delaying winter wheat planting in some areas, but that's also recharging soil moisture. December Chicago was 3.75 lower at 703.25. December Kansas City was down 5 at 762 a bushel. December Minneapolis wheat was 6.75 lower at 713.5. Live cattle were mostly higher and feeders were up with box beef higher at midday watching the direct markets. Megan Grebner has more on that in a bit. October live, the exception, was down 20 at 218.87. December was up $1.05 at 222.15. October feeders were 317 higher at 334.92. November was up 390 at 331.97. And hogs were down on technical selling and questions about pork demand. October was 97 lower at 78.22. December lean was down 45 at 69.02. Megan Grebner has that full look at cash livestock after this.
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4: Heading into the end of the week, direct cash cattle business overall had been mostly quiet. Sellers seemed to be holding out for better money. There were a handful of deals reported at $350 dressed in Nebraska, but numbers weren't substantial. Box beef was sharply higher with solid demand for moderate offerings. Choice up 271 at 378.83. Select was 366 higher at 355.76. Estimated cattle slaughter was 87,000 head. Cash hogs closed mixed with a light negotiated run. Barrows and gilts at the National Daily Direct down 27 cents with a weighted average of 78.68. The Iowa Minnesota closed 27 cents higher with a weighted average of 79.51. The Western Corn Belt was up 24 cents with a weighted average of 79.25. Pork values closed higher, up 64 cents at 86.74. Bellies were up sharply. The rest of the primals were lower. And estimated hog slaughter was 485,000 head. I'm Megan Grebner, Brownfield.
0: It's time now for a B103 afternoon news update brought to you by Seniors Helping Seniors, supporting families across southeast Nebraska and southwest Iowa. 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
5: Thank you. Good afternoon. As costs for Nebraska's ag producers rise, the state's governor is aiming to provide some temporary relief. Governor Jim Pillen issued two executive orders Thursday. One is a 90-day suspension of the diesel tax for farmers and ranchers. The other is a 90-day increase in grain and livestock hauling weight limits to maximum levels. It's designed to cut down the number of trips needed for producers to haul their product, thus reducing cost. Dan Osborne joined two other independent candidates in Washington, D.C. Thursday to call on Congress to take action on artificial intelligence and data centers. Osborne, an independent candidate for U.S. Senate in Nebraska, was outside the U.S. Capitol with South Dakota independent U.S. Senate candidate Brian Bangs and Alaska independent U.S. House candidate Bill Hill. The three called on Senate leadership to remain in session and for the House to return until lawmakers pass policies addressing AI and data centers. Osborne argued guardrails need to be put in place as the technology continues to rapidly grow. In his latest legislative column, State Senator Bob Hallstrom says pink postcard hearings right after tax valuations are announced will allow taxpayers to have a more effective voice in the budgeting process with their local government. Pink postcards were mailed this year based on increases in property tax asking. But in 2027, the state will mail pink postcards to taxpayers with a valuation increase. The postcard will explain the property taxes expected if the levy remains the same. Hallstrom said he set out to allow taxpayer voices to be heard when it can impact the budget-making decisions. The river is forecast to crest at 9.8 feet on Monday. From the News Channel, Nebraska Newsroom, I'm Dan Swanson.
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0: Showers today with highs in the mid-60s and nearly steady temperatures. Overnight lows will drop down to near 60. Winds will be out of the southeast, 5 to 10, and gusts to 25 miles per hour. Tomorrow, showers and humid with highs in the low 70s, lows in the lower 60s. Southeast winds, 5 to 10, gusting to 25 miles per hour. And for Sunday, becoming partly sunny with a high in the low 70s and lows in the lower

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River Country B103. And good afternoon. New study says that just being near someone you're close to could reduce blood sugar spikes and stress without physical touch. Sure, anything to avoid overeating and exercising.

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Zodiac, your weather forecast extended Monday. Highs in the low 70s. A little rainy in the evening. Tuesday, Wednesday, and Thursday, scattered showers each day. Highs in the upper 60s to lower 70s.

0: Chancey Williams and the Younger Brothers Rodeo Cold Beer B103. 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
1: I'm Brent Barnett on Brownfield. A new corn leaf disease has been identified in Michigan, and researchers say it's likely widespread in the Great Lakes region. Michigan State University plant pathologist Marty Chilvers tells Brownfield,
2: it resembles like white spots on the corn plant. They're about a quarter to a half inch in size. It looks like paraquat injury, like a herbicide injury.
1: More news is next.
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5: 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Yeah. I can't do this.
4: Like we're getting buried under the weight of it all. There's always a path forward. We just have to find it. Listen to stories from veterans who've been through similar challenges at MakeTheConnection.net.
1: The CEO of the National Cotton Council says he's not expecting floor time for the Senate's farm bill before lawmakers leave for the October recess. Gary Adams says it's not showing up on the floor calendar yet.
6: This is an issue that is going to be pushed until the lame duck session.
1: An American Farm Bureau economist says there's a common misconception that cattle producers are benefiting from record high beef prices. Faith Parham tells Brownfield,
7: I think the biggest thing, and this is not just beef, but all of agriculture, is, you know, when you see your grocery bill going up, you think, oh, the farmers and ranchers out there must be doing great. But in reality, most of that money isn't going back to the farm.
1: USDA says red meat supplies at the end of August were up 8% on the year, including a 5% rise in beef and a 12% increase in pork, despite declining production for both throughout the month. More news online at brownfieldagnews.com. I'm Brent Barnett.
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1: Showers today with highs in the mid-60s and nearly steady temperatures. Overnight lows will drop down to near 60. Winds will be out of the southeast, 5 to 10, and gusts to 25 miles per hour. Tomorrow, showers and humid with highs in the low 70s, lows in the lower 60s. Southeast winds, 5 to 10, gusting to 25 miles per hour. And for Sunday, becoming partly sunny with a high in the low 70s and lows in the lower 60s.

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0: Josh Thompson wrapping up the first segment here of the B103 5 at 5. And right now it's time to take a look at the news brought to you by Sapp Brothers in Percival. 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
1: Thank you. Good evening. U.S. Senator Deb Fischer of Nebraska spoke on the Senate floor Thursday, calling for Congress to pass the first farm bill since 2018.
2: A lot has changed over the past 8 years, and the farm economy looks vastly different. To be frank, America's farmers and ranchers are struggling. Drought, high input costs, and low yields have made it a very trying time.
1: Senator Fischer said producers deserve a modern farm bill.
2: Importantly, our bill also includes locking in permanent year-round E15. This is one of the most direct ways that Congress can provide relief without subsidies by strengthening domestic demand for corn and ethanol.
1: In addition to E15, she promoted her precision ag package.
2: We need to make it more affordable for our farmers and ranchers to be able to access these cutting-edge tools. In turn, we can help their operations become more productive, more efficient, and less resource-intensive.
1: Senator Fischer called the 2026 Farm Bill a strong piece of bipartisan legislation. However, a full vote on the Farm Bill has not been scheduled yet by Congress. Nebraska City Mayor Brian Beckett proclaimed Fire Prevention Week October 4th through the 10th, including the 2026 themes, Charge into Safety and Safe Charging is a Superpower. The themes reference keeping smoke detectors with fresh batteries and understanding how to respond if a home alarm sounds. The Fire Department's Fire Safety Festival is scheduled to start Fire Prevention Week on Sunday, October 4th, from noon to 3 p.m. Fire Chief Steve Recker said the Fire Safety Festival was very well attended in its inaugural year. The city approved closing 14th Street so the festival can use the Museum of Firefighting Grounds and the Southeast Community College parking lot. As the November election approaches, Nebraska voters are being urged to look closely at the issues impacting older adults across the state. AARP says a top concern for federal candidates this election cycle is the future of Social Security. A press release says there's potential for a 20% benefit cut by 2032 if Congress does not act. State Director Todd Stubendick said that cut would affect nearly 500,000 Nebraskans 50 and older who voted in the 2024 general election. Nebraska Senate candidates Dan Osborne and Pete Ricketts clashed over Social Security during the NCN debate September 1st. Osborne argued that high earners should pay a fairer share into the system relative to their income. Meanwhile, Ricketts pointed to his gubernatorial record of working to eliminate state taxes on Social Security benefits. Turning to sports, in volleyball Tuesday, it was Blair over Plattsmouth, Fall City over Weeping Water, HTRS over Sterling, and Syracuse over Conestoga in three sets. Nebraska City Lords defeated Diller O'Dell, and Lincoln Christian defeated Lords at the Lincoln Christian Triangular. At the Southern Triangular, Fall City Sacred Heart defeated Pawnee City and Southern. Emery Taylor of Auburn is among state leaders with 171 kills. Taylor also has 209 digs after 41 sets played. Harper Allen of Weeping Water has 157 kills. Haley Jones of Sacred Heart has 34 blocks. Nebraska City Tourism and Commerce is offering a digital schedule booklet for the Applejack Festival. Events include a street dance, harvest market, cider stroll, parade, and carnival. For more details, the digital booklet is available by scanning a QR code with a smartphone and following the link to hyzine.com. The river stage is at 8.6 feet. From the News Channel, Nebraska Newsroom, I'm Dan Swanson.
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0: Showers today with highs in the mid-60s and nearly steady temperatures. Overnight lows will drop down to near 60. Winds will be out of the southeast, 5 to 10, and gusts to 25 miles per hour. Tomorrow, showers and humid with highs in the low 70s, lows in the lower 60s. Southeast winds, 5 to 10, gusting to 25 miles per hour. And for Sunday, becoming partly sunny with a high in the low 70s and lows in the low

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0: When My Ship Comes In, Clint Black on River Country B103. If you've never heard of Shel Silverstein, stay tuned. You're going to find out all about him on the B103 Country Almanac coming up in less than 10 minutes.
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0: Small Town Family Dream, the Josh Abbott Band on B103 and on today's Country Almanac for September 25th. On this day, 1930, a man I have always admired, Shel Silverstein, was born. Singer-songwriter, author of children's books, he wrote the Glaser Brothers' big solo hit, Put Another Log on the Fire. One's on the Way, a hit for Loretta Lynn and Johnny Cash's A Boy Named Sue. He also had his hand in the pot for writing Marie Laveau by Bobby Bear. And when it comes to Dr. Hook and the Medicine Show, they did a ton of his songs, including the cover of the Rolling Stone. Again, born on this day in 1930. He died in Key West in 1999 at the age of 79.
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0: Showers with overnight lows near 60, winds southeast 5 to 10, gusting to 25 miles per hour. Showers and humid tomorrow, highs in the low 70s and lows in the lower 60s. More southeasterly winds gusting to 25 miles per hour. A little nicer on Sunday, becoming partly sunny and a high in the low 70s, lows in the lower 60s.

0: me country.
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8: Good evening, ladies and gentlemen. Welcome to historic Jug Brown Stadium here in Falls City, Nebraska, as we have a good matchup on hand for you. It's the Falls City Sacred Heart Irish versus the Osceola Bulldogs. The Irish come in at 3-1 under their head coach, Doug Gault, who is in his 40th year at the helm. Meanwhile, the Bulldogs come in at 2-2 this season, losing their opener, then winning two straight before losing in blowout fashion last week, as they'll try to right the ship in the winning direction. It's Central versus Southeast Nebraska. It's Osceola versus Sacred Heart. The Bulldogs versus the Irish. And it's all right here, right now, on River Country's B103. How's it going, River Country? I'm Hank Walters, and I'm joined by my side by part of the Chicago Bears bloodline and the eight-man football guru, Mr. Trevor Crank. What's up, Trevor?
9: Hey, not much, Hank. It's going to be a really nice night for football. Hopefully the rain holds off, but it's a nice, cool breeze in the air. It's starting to feel like a football type of season.
8: And in back in the studios, sitting high and dry while we play out here in the rain, is the man, the myth, the legend, the real Geo. Well, Trevor, let's start by looking at the visitors first, the Osceola Bulldogs. They're coming off a 48-0 shutout loss to Archangels Catholic. Senior running back Bryson Kula has 275 yards on the year, along with four touchdowns. However, he had a lackluster week last week, only running for 27 yards on 10 carries. How do they get him back on track against this stout Sacred Heart defense?
9: Well, they're going to have to really block well up front to take the interior of that Irish defense out of the play. They got some big kids on the line for Osceola, but they're just so young still, too. They got a lot of sophomores having to play some varsity minutes that aren't just mentally ready yet for a physical game like this in Falls City. If they want to get him back on track, they're going to have to block well, but man, once that Kula kid gets out in the open, he just runs off the races.
8: Meanwhile, Sacred Heart got off to a fast 3-0 start to the year before falling to the Lord Central Catholic Knights last week. The Irish look to send the Bulldogs home tonight with their tails between their legs. Senior running back Caden Groth has 408 yards on the ground, 180 yards through the air, along with 11 total touchdowns, and a great game last week where he had 180 receiving yards, 56 rushing yards, and two total touchdowns. How is he going to be an impact tonight?
9: He's going to have to be because Osceola is coming in with like pretty much nothing to lose. They're just trying to get back on track on the winning side of things in their program. As long as he keeps the turnovers low and just plays well, makes the right decisions, it should be a decent game for the Irish if they could just be consistent all four quarters.
8: Well, make sure you stick around as I had a chance to talk to both coaches, and we'll have my interview with Bulldogs head coach Luke Erickson coming up next. 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
8: Welcome back to the B103 and News Channel Nebraska pregame show. We're getting ready for a matchup between the Falls City Sacred Heart Irish and the Osceola Bulldogs. We're joined now by the head coach of the Osceola Bulldogs, Luke Erickson. Coach Erickson, how are you doing this evening?
14: Very good, and thanks for having me.
8: All right, before we look ahead to tonight's matchup, let's briefly talk about last week's game against the Archangels Catholic Defenders, which you lost 48-0. What did you like most about the way your team performed last week despite the loss?
14: Well, I thought we did some good things on both sides of the ball. We threw the ball well in the first half there. On defense, we, for the most part, played well, but just gave up a few too many big plays. We've had a good week of practice. So we're ready to get back on track Friday.
8: And what were some things you focused on improving during practice this week?
14: Tackling. Archangels had a couple good backs, so tackling for sure. Standing on our blocks a little bit longer. And then ball security. We were really plagued by some big negative plays and things like that that got us off schedule. So just trying to eliminate all the negative plays and tackle a little bit better.
8: All right. Now looking for some personnel for your team, upperclassmen really step up to be the leaders normally. Are there any players that have really stepped up in that category this year?
14: Well, yeah, we've got three seniors. We've got Cooper Youngdahl, who anchors the offense and defensive lines, and he actually gets in the backfield sometimes, a little bit of a heavy set for us as a fullback. Bryson Kulis had a great season rushing the ball, and he was kind of banged up early in the year and is coming over that. So expect him to kind of catch on here as we get later in the season. And then our quarterback, Jackson Winslow, is a three-year starter and really has had a good season both running and throwing the ball. And he had a very good game against Archangels running and throwing. So those three do a lot for us both on and off the field for sure.
8: And are there any underclassmen that have stepped up for you lately?
14: Yeah, absolutely. Junior Landon Drews is a tight end for us. He had a lot of yards receiving last week. He's a good kick returner as well. And he actually set our school record in tackles in a game for our eight-man era the week before against Lee with 22 tackles in the game. So he's done really well. And Landon Winslow is a good lineman for us. And Jared Althaus and Colton Barr. We've got a very solid group of juniors as well. And some sophomores that can play and mix in there also.
8: Now, looking ahead to this week, tonight you face a Falls City Sacred Heart Irish team that comes in at 3-1. What stands out to you when you look at this opponent?
14: They're very multiple on both sides of the ball. They have a lot of formations. They've got a really good run-pass balance on offense. They can hit you with a lot of different receivers and a lot of different backs in a lot of different ways. So it's been a challenge to get ready for them just with the volume of offense that they run. And same thing on defense. They've shown three or four different defensive looks throughout the year, and they'll switch in and out of those. So just handling the mental aspect of the multiplicity of them on both sides of the ball has been the biggest challenge this week for sure.
8: And what are going to be your biggest keys for your team to have success tonight?
14: Well, with all that multiplicity, definitely dominating the line of scrimmage on both sides of the ball. We think if we can move the ball well and move the line of scrimmage on offense, have our defensive line contain the run and pressure the quarterback a little bit on defense, then our skill guys will have a chance to show what they can do. So it definitely starts up front. And then main thing, eliminate all the negative plays we had last week and don't give up any big plays on defense as well.
8: All right. Now, finally, you have almost a three-hour drive from Osceola down to Falls City from in the central part of the state clear down to the very southeast tip. Do you think that long bus ride will affect your team at all?
14: It's definitely the longest trip we've had in a long time, but we kind of talked to the boys today. We'll stop somewhere about halfway and get out and stretch our legs and such. But we were just looking at the bright side of the road trip. You know, we get out of school early a little bit, go down to Falls City. They've got a historically great stadium and great team and coaches and stuff. So we're looking forward to the trip. It's definitely something new for us, but it's kind of fun to go see these other kind of perennial power eight-man schools and get to see their place and play against a good team. So we're excited for it.
15: Yeah, getting out of school early was always the best part of those early yep. football games. Now, Coach, thanks for taking the time to visit with us. Best of luck tonight.
14: Thank you very much.
15: That was head coach Luke Erickson of the Osceola Bulldogs. Make sure you stick around on the B103 pregame show as we'll have our interview with Irish head coach Doug Goltz here in just a moment.
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15: Welcome back to the B103 and News Channel Nebraska pregame show. We're getting ready for a matchup between the Falls City Sacred Heart Irish and the Osceola Bulldogs. We're joined now by the head coach of the Falls City Sacred Heart Irish, Doug Goltz. Coach Goltz, how are you doing this evening?
24: Real well, thank you.
15: All right, before we look ahead tonight, let's briefly talk about last week's game against the Lord Central Catholic Knights, which you lost 36-28. What are some things you liked about how your team performed last week despite the loss?
24: That was a tough one. I liked how we played for three quarters. We just didn't finish. We kind of got wore down, had a couple kids that had to leave the game with injuries, and just didn't quite have enough to finish it, which is disappointing. I like the way we played. Lords has a really good football team, well coached. I liked how we hung in there. You know, you always try to get the game to the fourth quarter where you have a chance to win it. Unfortunately, they were the ones that got it done and not us, but we took a lot of positives out of that game.
15: And what were some things you focused on improving during practice this week?
24: Well, just understanding situations a little bit better. You know, at the end of the game, that middle of the third quarter on, they were really bringing the heat, and our offensive line gave up some sacks. We just didn't execute very well. I think a lot of it was the mental mistakes. You know, guys were kind of worn out and running on fumes, basically. And some of the things that we did were really kind of self-inflicted. So we talked about that. We watched film, trying to get guys to learn, you know, the next time we're in that situation, we can do a better job.
15: Now, looking at tonight, you face an Osceola team that comes in at 2-2. What stands out to you when you look at this opponent?
24: Well, they have a lot of size. I mean, we're never going to be a bigger team than whoever we're playing, but they have a lot of size. They have a big line, big tight ends. You know, it's similar to what we've had to go against in several of these first four games. You know, JCC was big, Freeman big, Lords definitely was bigger than us. So it's just a matter of can we hold up, you know, can our D-line, can we hold up to that?
15: And what are some keys to success for your team tonight?
24: Well, the thing we did last week was we were able to kind of win the turnover battle. You know, we can't turn it over. The weather's probably going to be a little bit of a factor with the forecast and the rain. But we need to make sure that we take care of the football, limit our mistakes. And we've got to be able to possess the ball. They're one of those teams that if they want, they can just kind of grind it out. So we've got to be good on first down. We can't let them be in situations where it's only like second and third, second and three, second and four. We need to be good on first down.
15: All right, now looking at some personnel for your team, running back Caden Groth had an amazing game last week where he had 132 receiving yards, 56 rushing yards, and two total touchdowns. What did you like most about how he played last week?
24: Well, Caden's been having a really nice season. I mean, we definitely didn't run the ball very well. We would have liked to have run it better, but give credit to Lords that they limited some of the things that we do in running the football. But we did do some things well in the passing game. We were able to complete most of our passes. I thought we had some receivers that did a nice job getting open. But, yeah, Caden really had a nice game.
15: And who were some other players that you were impressed with last week?
24: Well, Toby Baxter really had a nice game. He's our left guard on offense and our nose guard on defense. He led us in tackles. He had two fumble recoveries. He caused a couple of those fumbles by stripping the ball. He really played well, played tough for us. Our other linemen, I think, get to kind of see Toby at his best last week. So as everybody improves, we just hope the team keeps getting better each week too.
15: Now, finally, your team is 2-0 playing at home this season. What do you expect out of your fans to keep the home field advantage a factor tonight?
24: Well, it's homecoming, so we should have a big crowd. You know, everybody likes to play in front of a big crowd, so we just want to keep it going. You know, I think we've done well on the road. We've done well at home, but it's certainly always nice to be playing in front of the home fans.
15: Coach, thanks for taking the time to visit with us. Best of luck tonight.
24: Thank you.
15: That was head coach Doug Goltz of the Sacred Heart Irish. When we come back, we'll have football live right here on River Country's B103.
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8: Welcome back to Fall City, Nebraska, as we go for take two on this. Jug Brown Stadium, we are getting ready, doing starting lineups, and we are going to go ahead and read our starting lineups from Osceola first. At defensive end, it's number 12, Colton Barr. At nose tackle, it is number 55, Landon Winslow. At defensive end, it's number 44, Cooper Youngdahl. Linebacker, 33, Jarrett Althaus. Number 7, linebacker, Milo Gehring. Defensive back, number 2, Jackson Winslow. Defensive back, number 5, Bryson Kula. And safety, number 4, Landon Drews.
6: Yeah, and Osceola with that defense, there a lot of size up front.
8: There's
6: which is
8: a
6: gonna
8: lot
6: match,
8: of size.
6: It's going to match up pretty well with what Fall City wants to do, establishing the run. But they're going to have to play well for all four quarters. They really haven't played a game where they've been consistent all four quarters.
8: Yeah, that front line, Colton Barr, 210, Cooper Youngdahl, 245, and Landon Winslow, 250.
6: Yeah. Like,
8: a lot of size on that line.
6: And Landon Winslow is that two-gap player right up the middle, that nose guard. He's going to be taking up both A-gaps with this size.
8: Now for the home team, the Fall City Sacred Heart Irish. At quarterback, it's number 12, Hayden Clow.
6: Yeah, Hayden Clow probably going to be the best athlete out there on the field for both teams.
8: At fullback, it's number 29, Caden Grove.
6: Another great athlete as well. He's going to be running a lot of sweeps tonight. If he catches that edge, watch out.
8: At the I-back, it's either Noah or Owen Howard, number 24 or 33.
6: Well, Noah Howard, remember, he was a lot of the trick plays last week and threw for a touchdown on a reverse pass.
8: At end, it is Charlie Rottinghaus, number 31.
6: He's their leading receiver this year. He's really broken out this season, that tight end spot.
8: At other end, it is the Twins, either Traden or Cash Witt, 38 or 14.
6: Yeah, and Traden Witt is the one that's mostly going to play. He's got just incredible size. He's a great blocker out in front of the open.
8: At offensive line, it's Aiden Scheidel.
6: Aiden Scheidel, he's going to have to play both ways tonight. Osceola, and when he gets on defense, he's going to be facing the run a lot.
8: Center, Toby Baxter, number 42.
6: He's a very emotional player and pretty fun to watch, too, except he's got to keep personal fouls on the down low. He had one last week against Lourdes, and it was costly in the second half.
8: And other guard, Trace Studheight, number 27.
6: Yeah, and they actually kind of put him sometimes on unbalanced tight end side. He can go out for some routes.
8: All right, 12 minutes to go here in the first quarter, as you are listening to High School Football on today's Best Country, B103, KVIE, Auburn, Nebraska City. And I think more what we were talking about in pregame, I don't think the Osceola fans are sitting over there. I think they're on our side. We were kind of looking.
6: They probably thought, I've traveled over 2 hours to get here. I'm not walking across the field. I'm taking these seats right here.
8: And that was something I asked about Coach Erickson in my pregame interview, was about their travel. They had a long way to go, about 3 hours.
6: Yeah, and probably stopped in the middle somewhere. You want to do that. We always did that when, especially a state playoff game. Sometimes you get a crazy team from way out west, and you got to find a place to stop, eat some lunch. But I mean, that's when we had those 8-hour trips. 3 hours, you can stop and stretch around for a little bit. Even do a little walkthrough as well.
8: And that's what he said in his pregame, or in my pregame, is that they did stop about halfway through, got something to eat,
6: Yeah. Biggest thing I would want to see is hydration, because on those long road trips, you actually kind of dehydrate and your body uses a lot more water without even thinking about it.
8: Here's the kickoff. It's going to be Noah Howard on the return, and he's going to be brought down about the 14-yard line there.
6: Yeah, that was a really good kick from Osceola's kicker. Got it down inside the five and really made him have to make a move to break free, but good tackles.
8: Kickoff was Rylan Brandenberger.